yesterday when you were walking. You talked about your mom and dad.

I've heard people say that too much of anything is not good for you, baby. But I don't know about that. There's many times that we've loved and we've shared love and made love. It doesn't seem to me like it's enough.

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2: From the GBC newsroom at 7. Fabian Picardo has thanked Keir Starmer on behalf of Gibraltar for his support during his time as Prime Minister, highlighting the UK government's continued commitment to the ROC. He praised the outgoing Prime Minister's role in securing the UK-EU treaty and strengthening Gibraltar's relationship with the UK, adding that he will always be welcome on the ROC. Cat 2 residents could face charges for sending their children to government schools as part of wider reforms aimed at tightening residency requirements. The proposed amendment to the Education and Training Act will be debated in Parliament, although no decision has yet been made on the level of any fees. And Camp Bay Pool has been closed for essential maintenance but is expected to reopen on Thursday. Your weather, plenty of sunshine, a touch warmer than yesterday, highs of 28. That's the latest. I'm Robin Shepherd-Kapoor.
3: BBC News with Roisin Hasty. After the first round of talks with the US in Switzerland, Iran has again made it clear that it's keen to exert a degree of control over the Strait of Hormuz. For his part, the US Treasury Secretary Scott Bessent said earlier that Washington would suspend sanctions on Iranian oil production and exports for 60 days. Here's Sanjay Dasgupta.
4: Speaking to Iranian state television as he travelled back from the talks in Switzerland, Iran's lead negotiator Mohammad Bakir Ghalibaf said he'd already made it clear through his previous postings on social media that the administration of the Strait of Hormuz would never return to the way it was before the war. He also said Iran and the US had agreed to establish coordination mechanisms for 30 days to ensure smooth passage for vessels through the strait. Speaking to reporters on Monday, President Trump had said the Strait of Hormuz was totally open.
3: Parts of Western Europe are bracing for record temperatures today as a brutal heatwave continues to intensify across the continent. It's expected to become more extreme as the week progresses. From Paris, Hugh Schofield looks at how the heatwave is affecting France.
5: There's never been a June day in France as hot as yesterday, and today will be even hotter. Across the west of the country, cities like Bordeaux at 42 degrees Celsius and Rennes at 40 degrees saw temperatures which even in July or August they'd not experienced before. Today, more than half the country is in the maximum red alert zone for heatwaves, and most of the rest is in the next highest orange zone. Once again, thousands of schools will be either closed altogether or sending children home at lunchtime because they can't guarantee safe conditions in the classroom.
3: The UK is likely to experience its hottest June on record in Spain and Portugal. Temperatures are also much higher than seasonal averages. Bangladesh has stepped up security in the capital Dhaka and five other regions on the 77th anniversary of the founding of the deposed Prime Minister's party. Sheikh Hasina was ousted nearly 2 years ago. Officials said the move was to prevent any processions by the Awami League, whose senior leaders were arrested and activities banned. Ambrasan Etiwajan has more details.
6: The Bangladeshi Home Minister Salahuddin Ahmed said security forces had been instructed to remain on high alert to prevent any disorder. The troops will remain deployed until the end of the month. Sheikh Hasina resigned and fled to India after a mass uprising in August 2024. Since then, with its activities banned, the Awami League, once the most dominant political force in the country, has been pushed to the margins. In recent months, supporters of the Awami League have held flash rallies defying the ban.
3: World news from the BBC.
7: Good morning and hope you're having a brilliant start to your Tuesday. It's 4 minutes past seven. It's Stefan and Robin with you on the breakfast show this morning. And very shortly, we'll be taking a look at what day of the year is being celebrated today. Also new music from Alex Warren right now with Passenger.

0: Rudimental alongside Ed Sheeran. It's Lay It All On Me. It's at Radio Gibraltar on a Tuesday morning, the 23rd of June, 10 past 7. Hope you're having a lovely start to your morning. Looks set to be another scorcher of a day, reaching 28 degrees this afternoon. Another warm one. How are you this morning?
1: I'm very well. Slightly nervous about the 28 degrees because 26 or 27 was more than hot enough yesterday, to be honest.
0: You got much planned?
1: We go again.
0: Yeah, we go again. I mean, are you going to be doing much this afternoon in the 28 degrees? Or?
1: Yeah, I don't know. I might just find the ocean, I suppose.
0: Yeah, exactly. Good day for it. Today, we're quite appropriate, given that we're talking about heat and summer being in full flow and that kind of thing. It's hydration day today.
1: Oh, wow. Okay.
0: It's important, very important to keep hydrated all year round, not just in the summer, but even more in the summer months. Take your water bottle wherever you go. And when it comes to hydration, it's been all the talk if you're a football fan for the last couple of weeks or so, hasn't it? The World Cup's hydration breaks. I haven't really asked you what you've thought of them. How have you taken to these hydration breaks?
1: They feel slightly what's the word? In theory, yes, but I mean, and everybody seems to be saying the same thing. No, they're basically just a glorified ad break. You know, and you know how America just loves to commercialize absolutely everything. So I think, like, for some, in certain climates, like a climate of Mexico, America, Canada, in certain climates, yes. But there are two or three air-conditioned stadiums in there, yeah, too, aren't there? So you think maybe not so necessary then.
0: Yeah.
1: I suppose from FIFA's point of view, do they just have to sort of standardize it all? And
0: yeah, that's what I'm thinking. Even in the air-conditioned ones, I suppose, if you're doing it for one game, you don't do it for all the games.
1: Yeah. So I sort of understand that, but it has become a little bit kind of like, is it Gatorade or Powerade, whatever it is?
0: I'm not sure. I mean, in the UK TV stations, they don't really put ads, do they? They kind of just like commentate, or maybe you've got Emma Hayes who
1: it
0: does a bit of the
1: studio
0: I guess maybe an American TV, maybe they do ads, I don't know. I mean,
1: I wonder if it's a dip into the future. I mean, I wonder if that'll become a thing. Forget it being, you know, just
0: I can't
1: in
0: see
1: super
0: that becoming
1: hot
0: a thing like in the Premier League, like in the winter months and
1: I
0: stuff.
1: Hope not.
0: No, I can't see it.
1: I mean, it's
0: not exactly like a new thing. We see, for example, in the Champions League, Europa League qualification with Lincoln Redims every summer, there's always hydration breaks there. I think in the World Cup, it seems to be longer, these hydration breaks.
1: 3 minutes,
0: which,
1: no?
0: Yeah, usually it's just kind of like go for a bit of water and then you go back, like a minute maybe max. These look to be about 3 minutes long.
1: 3 minutes. So what it effectively makes the game is into four quarters.
0: Well,
1: because they get the tactic boards out.
0: Well, that's the thing. And it's I've heard a lot of like pundits saying like this could really favour, I don't know, look, how do you describe a good manager and not so good manager? But it could favour the teams that have real tacticians as their managers, because they're getting like an extra bit, not just half time. They're getting that first hydration break in the first half, that second hydration break in the second half, and they can really change things. And you can see how the hydration breaks have brought about change in momentum in matches. And a good manager can really get their team by the scruff of the neck, change things around if they see the team is not maybe performing as well as they can. And so,
1: before half time.
0: Yeah, exactly. And they can really change things around as a result of this.
1: Yeah.
0: So it's kind of like a tactical break as well as a hydration break, I think. There we go, 14 minutes past 7. Keep yourself hydrated anyway, whatever you're up to today.
1: Sponsored by.
0: It's going to be another warm one.

0: Benson Boone, sorry I'm here for someone else. It's Radio Gibraltar, Tuesday morning, 17 minutes past 7. Big, big happy birthday if you're celebrating today. Born on the same day as a man who once did this at a pretty big moment.
1: He's just headed Materazzi in the middle of the chest. What was Zidane thinking of? Zinedine Zidane's career ends with being sent off in the World Cup final.
0: Yeah, not the most difficult one today. How about we hear that commentary in French?
2: Ooh, Zinedine. Oh, Zinedine. Pas ça.
3: Pas du tout avec
2: pas ça, Zinedine. Pas ça, Zinedine. Non. Oh, non. Oh, non, pas ça.
0: Oh, no, Passa.
4: Passa, Zinedine.
0: Yes.
4: Oh, no.
0: One of the most shocking moments in football history, really, no? Well,
4: yeah.
0: Certainly, World Cup history.
4: So was that his final game?
0: Yeah.
4: Final
0: ever.
4: Football match,
0: yeah,
4: right.
0: Yeah.
4: Okay.
0: Zinedine Zidane, I mean, one of the greatest central midfielders of all time. Not really the elegance with which he played the game. I guess it was kind of like the Roger Federer of football. His first touch, his control.
4: Yeah, good comparison.
0: His left foot was a wand, wasn't it?
4: A proper artist.
0: Yeah, and he, apart from that little kind of moment there, which we've just played a bit of commentary on, he could make commentators do things like this.
5: Roberto por izquierda, banda. Vamos, Zizou.
6: Empalma, Zizou. No.
4: I remember it during the Galactico era, so that would have been like around 2003 or 4. My dad took me to watch Sevilla Madrid in the Sevilla stadium, obviously. And estaba Roberto Carlos, there was Julio Baptista playing for Sevilla, there was David Beckham, and Zidane, young Sergio Ramos actually playing for Sevilla as well, and Zidane was the best player on the pitch by a mile. I'll always remember how big he is, man. Everyone knows him to be this kind of, like you say, this sort of elegant artist. You know, just amazing technique, but his size, his build, huge, man.
0: Yeah.
4: Huge, absolute unit.
0: Mm. Also had incredible success as a manager, hasn't he? Won 3 Champions Leagues in a row for Real Madrid, which is unheard of, really, in the kind of the modern game in the Champions League. By all accounts, looks like he'll be the next France manager.
4: Yeah.
0: That's what the word is. After
4: lining
0: the World
4: him up,
0: Cup,
4: no?
0: As well, yeah. With the team they have, you can see him doing well as France manager, can't you? So there we go, Zinedine Zidane celebrating his... Do you want to hazard a guess?
4: So retired for good in 2006, plus 20 years. Shall we go 56?
0: Close, 54 today, Zinedine Zidane. Katie Tunstall celebrates her 51st birthday today, the Scottish singer. It's 20 past 7, here she is now. This is one I think you'll probably recognise. One of her biggest hits is Katie Tunstall with Suddenly I See.

0: Katie Tunstall, she's 51 today. It's Suddenly I See on Radio Gibraltar, 23 minutes past 7. It's Tuesday morning in sport. He continues to, to amaze and astonish, doesn't he? Lionel Messi is now on his own at the top of the FIFA World Cup goal scorers in history, in those charts. Two goals ahead of Miroslav Klose, so he's up to 18 with another two goals last night in Argentina's win against Austria. 2-0 victory there. Messi, top goal scorer in this year's World Cup, on his own as well with five goals in two games, although there's a certain Kylian Mbappe and Erling Haaland who are not too far behind him. Again, all of them kind of spurring each other on a little bit last night.
1: Yeah.
0: Messi scores two, Mbappe scores two, Haaland scores two.
1: Yeah.
0: So they're all... Is it the turn
1: good
0: of Harry Kane
1: Norway,
0: again
1: yeah?
0: tonight, maybe? Harry
1: really
0: Kane.
1: Good win for Norway.
0: Yeah, very good win for Norway. 3-2 victory in the end.
1: I thought that might be a draw. But for Messi, like, he's not as fast as he used to be. He's not as powerful. He's not as strong as he used to be. But his mind is still just a cut above the rest.
0: Yeah.
1: He just thinks so much quicker than everyone. It's amazing. It's amazing to watch, man.
0: He's one step ahead, isn't he? He really is. And perhaps Harry Kane's turn tonight for England to maybe get another couple of goals into the... into the picture, I suppose, and get to the same number of goals as Mbappe and Haaland if he scores two tonight. But England will just take 3 points. They don't care who scores, because it's going to be a game that if they win, they pretty much secure top spot.
1: Yeah, I've got a feeling Ghana might cause them a few problems.
0: Yeah.
1: I've not seen much of Ghana, to be honest, since last World Cup, but I don't know, big sort of physical African side, they could cause issues.
0: That's what you said about Croatia, though.
1: I did.
0: And they did cause issues, to be fair, in the first half.
1: They did.
0: But it was good to see England play front foot attacking football, and hopefully it'll be a similar thing tonight. Even if Ghana do cause issues, hopefully it's a good game.
1: Yeah.
0: And England can attack a bit like they did in the last one. Carlos Quiroz, by the way, the manager of Ghana, he's coached everywhere except the moon.
1: He has been around, hasn't he?
0: Yeah. So, obviously, an experienced manager who's coached in the World Cup before. Ghana to be, like I say, I don't know too much about the Ghana Panama game was on too late, so I didn't really watch that. So this is kind of be the first taste I
1: Mate,
0: get.
1: Mate, you're
0: of Ghana
1: slacking.
0: Tonight. I know.
1: You're slacking.
0: I know.
1: You mean you missed the game at 3 a.m.
0: I've missed Ghana Panama at 3 a.m. I don't know what I was thinking. England versus Ghana tonight at 10 o'clock our time kickoff.

0: Simply Red, it stars on Radio Gibraltar. It's a Tuesday morning. Hope you're having a brilliant start to your day. By the way, if you are just waking up, maybe you haven't seen what some people have been posting or resharing anyway on social media. Gib Music Fest, the official social media page for the Gibraltar Music Festival. Remember that? Remember the Gibraltar Music Festival?
1: I remember.
0: They posted something this morning, in the early hours of this morning, simply saying broadcast will resume at 9:30. Broadcast will resume at 9:30 a.m. So it seems like there's going to be some kind of announcement at 9:30 a.m. They're teasing us. And obviously, no idea what it might be insinuating. Obviously, people jump into conclusions. Could it mean this? Could it mean that? But yeah, we'll be keeping you informed as and when I have it, as and when we have the information.
1: Curioso, yeah, to say the least.
0: Definitely. Right now it's 7:30 and here's the latest.
1: Fabian Picardo has thanked Keir Starmer on behalf of Gibraltar for his support during his time as Prime Minister, highlighting the UK government's continued commitment to the ROC. He praised the outgoing Prime Minister's role in securing the UK-EU treaty and strengthening Gibraltar's relationship with the UK, adding that he will always be welcome on the ROC. Cat 2 residents could face charges for sending their children to government schools as part of wider reforms aimed at tightening residency requirements. The proposed amendment to the Education and Training Act will be debated in Parliament, although no decision has yet been made on the level of any fees. And Camp Bay Pool has been closed for essential maintenance but is expected to reopen on Thursday. The Department of Environment says the repairs needed are due to circumstances beyond its control and are necessary to ensure the high standards expected by pool users.
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1: Similar to yesterday, a dry day with plenty of sunshine, hazy at times with highs of 28. It's currently 20 degrees.
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0: Corona, the rhythm of the night. It's Radio Gibraltar on a Tuesday morning, 23 minutes to 8. Right now, we're talking about, for this morning's fact of the day, the story of Tsutomu Yamaguchi today. Now, he was living and working in Japan in 1945 in Hiroshima, to be precise. When? Well, we've all heard what happened in Hiroshima at the back end of World War II. He was one of the tens of thousands of people who were in the area on the day the atomic bomb was dropped. He survived. He dragged himself to the nearest air raid shelter. He spent the night there. But for him, life goes on. I mean, after the initial shock and everything, after the aftermath of it all, it was only, incredibly, it was only a couple of days later, he was back to work. He was back to work. He got on the train, so this is what he did. He got on the train, he arrived in Nagasaki, to work in Nagasaki that day, a couple of days after the bomb dropped in Hiroshima. Only for that same day, the 9th of August, a couple of days after, he arrived in Nagasaki on the worst day possible, because there was another atomic bomb dropped on the country in Nagasaki on that day, and he was there for that again. Amazingly,
1: he survived both.
0: Yes, he survived both. Amazingly, he survived again. Well, which is, I mean, this is the first I've heard of this story, which is just a remarkable story. The story of Tsutomu Yamaguchi has long since been told in Japan. As a result, the Japanese everyday worker who survived two atomic bombs in the space of a couple of days.
1: Was it potluck? Was there anything in particular that he did? Was it?
0: What do you mean?
1: To be able to survive both
0: blasts. Right. Yeah, no, it's just luck, I suppose. It depends. I don't know the ins and outs, I suppose. Obviously, the closer you are to the bit where the bomb dropped is unfortunately the
1: more. Claro.
0: Yeah. So I presume he must have been in an area where he was kind of thankfully away from the biggest area of devastation and destruction, I suppose.
1: It vaporized so much. It was.
0: But he's remembered very fondly in Japan as a beacon of hope and survival during its darkest days. And he's still remembered very much to this day. He was in the area on both days, and he suffered with radiation-related ailments his whole life as a result. But he lived till the age of 93, which is a pretty good stint indeed. A pretty good stint indeed, I think it's fair to say. Wow. So, yeah.
1: Remember the name.
0: I thought that was quite a curious one.
1: Because I've already forgotten it. What was his name?
0: Tsutomu Yamaguchi. A name that certainly remembered in Japan. That's for sure. It's 21 minutes to 8 this Tuesday morning. Right now, here's Akeen with Everybody's Changing.

0: 16. It's Everybody's Changing on Radio Gibraltar. 17 minutes to 8. Have you seen Toy Story 5 yet? Do let us know what you thought of it, if it has. It's raked in the biggest box office debut of the year, of any film of the year, with a franchise best $160 million at the domestic box office. Toy Story 5 for the weekend, which is $40 million more than the previous highest in the franchise, Toy Story 4, which was in cinemas 7 years ago now.
1: Forget falling, they are soaring in style.
0: Yes, very much so. And a good weekend, not just domestically. When we say domestically, we're talking about the amount of money made in the US, in North American box office, but also internationally as well, worldwide. Loads of interest in Toy Story 5, unsurprisingly. So do let us know if you've been to watch it. There's three more showings later today at the Leisure Cinemas, 4:15, 5:30, and 6:40.
1: Is little Ollie maybe a little bit young for Toy Story?
0: Do you think he's probably a bit young.
1: Would he recognize any of the characters? Do you reckon maybe Buzz Lightyear?
0: Cheeky
1: Buzz Lightyear, maybe.
0: But they'd recognize the character, but he wouldn't really get the plot, no? And the storyline, a bit too young for that, really. So,
1: you would.
0: We'll just have to... I'd struggle as well. We'll just have to wait for Toy Story 6. And then by then we can watch all the previous Toy Story 5s one by one and get really into the franchise. Yeah. Although with Toy Story, they keep on saying it's going to be the last one.
1: I know.
0: Emotionally, like that's the end.
1: It's getting a little bit Fast and Furious now.
0: And the tablet comes and AI comes. There's all sorts.

If I'm guided, even when I'm guessing, I'll walk with an even though kind of faith. I don't know what's coming. I don't know when or if it'll be like I imagined, but I know who. And he knows my name, and he breathed the stars and the universe, and I'm in awe. I get to walk through life in a loud voice of triumph that says I'm known and I'm seen by the one that loves me. And everywhere I turn, he's there. Every

this time, I'll keep going. There's no convincing me otherwise. There's no valley deep

0: It's 12 minutes to 8, Tuesday morning. Great local music there from Daniela Nara. It's Galaxies on Radio Gibraltar. Good morning to Jesslyn, who's been in touch. We were just discussing Toy Story 5 out in cinemas last Friday, doing extremely well, unsurprisingly. She says Toy Story 5 was amazing. She went on to say, I really thought it struck the perfect balance when it came to technology. Like, it showed how sad the toys feel when they're ignored because everyone is focused on screens, and how being glued to a tablet can take away from laughing and spending time with people. But it also highlighted the positive side of technology. Like, they also showed how useful it can be for things like maps, taking photos, sharing important information. Jesslyn going on to say, overall, I thought it was really lovely and well balanced. And of course, as always, it had many funny moments, and especially moments that maybe only us adults would find funny. So yeah, there, see that in kind of the Pixar and Disney films, don't you, as well? Like little maybe in jokes of the adults who are watching it with the little ones.
1: Would, Daddy, why are you laughing?
0: Yeah, exactly, yeah. And speaking of laughing, this is a story coming out of the UK in the last week or so. A year six boys class at Joy Lane Primary School in Kent celebrating winning the Beano's 2026 competition. Now, the the magazine Beano? Every year they run a competition to decide who the funniest class in Britain is going to be. So they do loads of schools, year six schools in this instance this year, were tasked with coming up with jokes, like coming up with innovative new jokes. And
1: to determine the funniest class in the UK.
0: Yeah, exactly.
1: Oh, that's brilliant.
0: Yeah. And the class that won was that one. Yeah, Joy Lane Primary School in Kent. This was the joke. The joke that secured them the title. Are you ready for it?
1: Go.
0: I didn't think food could make calls, but then boom, onion rings. That's good. That's pretty good.
1: That is quite good.
0: The teacher, Mr. Crow, saying we knew we were on for a special one because the whole class was just a fit of giggles when that joke was told, but we didn't think we'd go as far as with it.
1: We should do a local version.
0: Well, that's what I'm thinking.
1: We should get the local schools involved. See who's the funniest school or the funniest classroom. Let's
0: start it right now.
1: Let's do it. It's not even 8 o'clock.
0: Maybe if you're at home getting ready for school,
1: teachers,
0: if you're in the
1: unite.
0: Car. Yeah, or students unite.
1: No, but I've got to get the teacher's permission first.
0: Well, no, you're talking okay. about doing a more like above board official one. I'm just saying let's do a kind of below board unofficial one on the breakfast show this morning.
1: Oh, right, okay.
0: And asking any student on the way to school, which is like today, I think it's exactly a week today that school finishes. So summer break almost here. And
1: get your jokes in.
0: Yeah, get your jokes in this morning. 266-200. Get involved on our WhatsApp. Send them into our WhatsApp. Give us a call. studio@radiogibraltar.gi. If you want to give us an email as well, send in your jokes and maybe your name and what school and year you're in.
1: Yeah, and we would encourage it by voice notes, Ciargo, no? Rather than kind of written.
0: That would be perfect.
1: That would be great.
0: That would be perfect, yeah. Start the process. Hopefully we can get some coming through this morning. Right now is a new one from Jubal. It's Ocean House, 8 minutes to 8.

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1: Starmer resignation creates practical challenge for Gibraltar treaty signing. That's the headline in today's Gibraltar Chronicle. The treaty itself will be unaffected by developments in London, but the practical arrangements to get it signed by mid-July have become a little bit more problematic, the Chief Minister said yesterday. Elsewhere, Youth Parliament gives young people a voice and society a lesson. FETM considers mandatory remand for child sex offenders. Having a look inside the paper, Naomi Duarte wins the Spring Festival short story competition. Congratulations, Naomi. And into the sports section, small nations, big games. The big day has arrived for basketball. Basketball at the Tercentenary Hall this evening. Gibraltar take on San Marino in the first of three matches that they'll play as they attempt to claim the FIBA European Championship for small countries. So your support could be the difference.
0: Yep, definitely a huge good luck to them. Right now, here's this morning's pause reflection with Christopher Cortes.
2: Good morning. I mentioned yesterday that June is dedicated to the Sacred Heart of Jesus. One way Christians honour Jesus in June is by offering a novena of prayers. A novena, as many know, is a selection of ordered prayers that focus on a particular intention and are recited daily for 9 consecutive days. Some novenas contain long prayers, while others contain more concise prayers. Some include passages from the Bible, others enclose traditional prayers like the Our Father or Salve. What I have found particularly interesting is that there seems to be a novena for everyone. What I mean is that different personality types lead people to pray in different ways. In fact, some prayers are more uplifting or spiritually positive for certain types of people than for others. Of course, the best prayer is the Mass. However, outside the liturgy, there are numerous devotions and alternate styles that have been used by the saints over the past few thousand years. For instance, one of the late Pope Francis's favorites was the novena to Our Lady Undoer of Knots. This particular novena is based on the Holy Rosary but includes additional prayers to help focus the mind and soul. Saint Teresa of Calcutta, commonly known as Mother Teresa, sometimes used what is known as the emergency novena. This last one is not a 9-day event. It is a short 7 to 8 minute prayer that consists of saying the Memorare 9 times in a row and is used in distress when 9 days of prayer are impossible to achieve. I must stress that these novenas are not magical tools used to obtain one's heart desire. The fact that they are prayed for does not necessarily mean the person praying will have their petition granted. Instead, the focus of 9 days of prayer is a transformative encounter with God, during which the person who has devoted time to the Lord encounters His grace, which in turn could help them enter into a deeper relationship with Him. Will you join me today in embarking on a 9-day prayer journey with Jesus? Have a great day, everyone.
0: Christopher Cortes there with this morning's pause for reflection. It's 8:02. Hope you're having a lovely start to your day.
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0: Tame Impala, Dracula, Radio Gibraltar, 7 minutes past eight. By the way, if you haven't seen this morning, you weren't listening a little earlier when we were discussing it, the official Gib Music Fest, the official Gibraltar Music Festival social media channels, both on Instagram and their Facebook, have posted something this morning. Who knows what they're insinuating, but broadcast will resume at 9:30 a.m. essentially is what they put on their official Instagram and Facebook. That's the Gibraltar Music Festival. Loads of people commenting and resharing and wondering what that could mean. So we'll find out more as from 9:30 this morning. What could that possibly mean? Is the Gib Music Fest making a return? Who knows? That's what lots of people are wondering, whether that post means that or not. We'll soon find out. What about an hour and a half's time or so, we'll let you know as soon as we do. What do you reckon? Let us know what you think. Have you seen that post? What do you think that means? The last Gibraltar Music Festival was what, 2019?
1: Por ahí, no? Yeah. Was 2019? Was that the one of Take That and Liam Gallagher and Europa Point, no?
0: Yes, exactly. Lighthouse Family, I remember, were there as well. I think Rick Astley was there that year as well. It was a good one. Certainly was a good one.
1: And, Maxi Priest, probably.
0: Maxi Priest, I don't think, was there that one, no. But yeah, exciting times potentially in store. So we'll let you know when we find out what that little candid post this morning could potentially mean. By the way, thanks for getting in touch with some of your jokes. We have had a few coming in. Good morning, Miriam. Why did the maths book look so sad? It had too many problems. Thank you, Miriam. I told my suitcase we wouldn't have a holiday this year. Now I'm dealing with emotional baggage. Miriam, you're on fire this morning. Thank you for that. Young Marley Grace went shy on her mum, Jenny. But she did get shy in terms of not wanting to send a voice note in. But she did get in touch with a joke anyway on the WhatsApp saying, what did the banana say? Thanks a bunch. Marley Grace, thank you very much for that one. And how about this one? Young Anna did get in touch with a voice note on WhatsApp. This was her joke.
2: Hello, my name is Anna. I'm 5 years old. I'm from Notre Dame School. What do you call a bee that doesn't make a man?
3: That doesn't make up his mind.
2: Doesn't make up his mind. I may be.
4: More of that, please.
0: Loving it.
4: More of that.
0: Anna from Notre Dame School, thank you so much. That's made our morning.
4: Again, the best start to the day. Every day is kids telling jokes.
0: Yeah. We were discussing before how Joy Lane Primary School in Kent recently won the Beano competition of the funniest class in Britain. We're asking you, if you're on your way to school this morning, to send in your jokes via voice notes. In a perfect world, via voice note. If not, just send them in kind of written down on WhatsApp or whatever, and we'll be reading some of them out as we've just had there. So far, Notre Dame seems to be in the lead.

0: Taylor Swift, I Can Do It With a Broken Heart on Radio Gibraltar, 14 minutes past 8. I tell you what, we've got more jokes coming through from excited students on their way to school this morning. Robin, shall
1: now
0: we
1: now I'm excited.
0: Yeah, this is good. We've got three more to play out. Well, two more to play out and one to read. Good morning to...
2: My name is Ava and I'm from St. Joseph's Lower Primary. What do you call a killer whale with two bums? An assassin.
0: Ava from St. Joseph's Lower Primary. Good morning to you. Thank you for that. Good morning to Hugo, who's been in touch. Hugo, what school are you in? Do let us know. He's been in touch on WhatsApp. He says, why don't they play Monopoly in the jungle? Because there is too many cheaters.
1: Yes. Yeah, good one, Hugo.
0: Good morning,
1: like it.
0: Hugo. And we also received this one on our WhatsApp as well.
3: Good morning. This is Dulcie, and we have Rhiannon here with us. She's going to tell you a joke.
4: What do you get with a cat and a lemon? A sour puss.
1: Love it, Rhiannon. Well done. Superb. Excellent delivery.
0: Superb. And Hugo, by the way, has been back in touch saying he's in Bayside. We've just had an email coming in from William Ryan from Loretto Year 5. Why did the golfer take two pairs of shorts? In case he got a hole in one. Keep them coming.
1: Good
0: These
1: one,
0: are great.
1: Yeah.
0: These are great.
1: Loving it. We've got some momentum now.
0: We do.
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1: 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Down at the airport, three flights due in today. An EasyJet from Gatwick and two BAs from Heathrow. No cruise liners in port and down at the border. If you're crossing into Spain, a good time to be doing so. No queue at present.
0: Right now, well, the cardboard boat race, it's always such a great community event year after year. It's not too far away from happening this year because it's a week on Saturday, the 4th of July. And speaking to us all about it this morning is William Bowman from the Ocean Village Marina and Lily Palmer from Creative Events, who are leading the event organisation this year. Good morning, William and Lily.
1: Morning, guys.
6: Good morning.
7: Good morning.
6: Good morning.
7: Good morning. Good morning.
0: Good morning. Good morning to yourselves. So, yeah, I mean, tell us all about it this year. I mean, it is what it is. It's a cardboard boat race. You don't have to change too much about it because it's always such a popular event. But give us a little insight into what we can expect.
6: Exactly, yeah, it's such a popular event and we're really excited. Like you say, we're almost there now, just over a week away, so the final planning is commencing. But we've got lots of cool things happening. We've got carnival style games, we've got the zip wire returning this year, we've got an addition of Zorb balls in the marina, which
1: Ooh,
6: will be awesome.
1: Fun.
6: Yeah, we've got our VIP pontoon coming back for anyone who wants to get close to the event and watch the actual action up close. We've got a circus act coming who's going to be on stilts walking around, juggling with a unicycle. And of course, we've got the return of Captain Jack Sparrow. He'll be appearing again this year. And boat rides as well. So there is a lot going on in addition to the actual race itself.
0: Yeah, all sorts in store. When you say the boat race itself, there's the adults and the junior, am I right?
6: Yes, yeah, correct. Yeah, so we've had lots of entries coming in again this year. It's like you say, it's always a popular event. So we're super excited to see all the designs this year.
1: Now, William, you're not just any William Bowman. You're a former, a past winner, aren't you?
7: Well, I've built a winning boat, but I've also built some disastrous boats as well.
1: Ah.
7: And on that subject, come on, everybody. There's cardboard everywhere, including in my office here. I'm surrounded by it. There's plenty of time to build a cardboard boat and enter. It's great fun. You'll probably land up having a bit of a swim too, but... enjoy it and come and join in with the race.
1: So to anyone who's never entered, who might be listening and interested, more or less how quickly, in how many days could you build a decent cardboard boat, and what would be your top tip to building a successful one?
7: Well, what I would say is get some cardboard first. That's fairly fundamental. You'll need some good tape and then some paint for waterproofing it, and build anything, so long as it can float for a respectable amount of time, which I should take that advice as well. But yeah, it's easy. It can take a few days, so long as the paint is dry before the judging and the scrutineering. The rules are online, and go for it. Go for it. The more the merrier.
0: Yeah, why on earth not? So when you say, William, that you've built some great boats and you've built some disastrous ones as well, does that mean you're not only a past winning designer, but you're also a past winning designer of the Titanic Award? Because I know every year there's something which is handed out as a Titanic Award for the best sinking, right?
7: Oh, yeah, well, I wish I could have had that honour, but unfortunately mine was so bad they didn't even make it into the main run. So, you know, that does happen. I would say, you know, anything that you build can be better than something I've built, but also I've built a winning boat. So, you know, it all depends on the course conditions, of course, and we're limbering up for a very, very fast time this year, especially as I think it's going to be quite a hot one this year as well.
0: I can imagine if the last few days are anything to go by, it's certainly going to be a hot one next Saturday. There was a pirate fun day, wasn't there? This past weekend.
6: Yeah, that's right. Yeah, down at Ocean Village. Yeah, that was all linked to the event, and just to raise some more funds for the two charities, of course, which are Cancer Relief and GBC Open Day this year. So yeah, a little added extra, which everyone enjoyed on the build up to the event. And it was also a chance to enter their boats then as well. So.
1: Lily, have you ever taken part?
6: I haven't. No.
1: Come on, Lily.
6: I haven't. No, I've only been on the watching side. I tell you what, though, I must say, being behind the scenes this year, I'm so impressed with the amount of work that goes into organising this event. So hats off to Ocean Village and everyone involved, because it is a huge amount of work, and it's unbelievable how it all comes together on the day. It's just fantastic.
1: Yeah, what sort of uptake have you guys had so far? Could you give us entries?
6: Well, yeah, we'd have to double check actually, but there's been quite a few coming in. Some of the names of the boats have made us laugh, so we're interested to see them on the day.
0: Yeah, it's going to be.
7: We've got several boats that we're entering from this office. So we're building a couple of boats. I think Ocean Village, some of the restaurants are building boats as well. So I think there's going to be many more. There's always a lot of late entries for this. And of course, there's lots of prizes for all sorts of different reasons. So there's plenty of reason to build a boat, not just because it's for a really good cause. I might just say also that we're really, really grateful to Pretty Sailing, who've put up the most amazing sponsorship so that a lot of this can happen. We really rely on our major sponsors, and Pretty Sailing have really, really helped us in a massive way. So really big shout out for them. They've done an amazing job. And also for Lily and her team at Creative Events. She's come in this year to help us organise it, because it's got so big and so complex. And we're really grateful to her and her team. Excellent. Thank you.
6: Thank you. Yeah, we're looking forward to it.
0: Yeah, it is going to be a good one. I've been there the last few years, and it's always so packed as well. It's almost difficult to get a vantage point at time, especially when the main races are on, because everyone just wants to see how each boat is going to end up. No, and everyone's just cheering along. There's like an announcer commentating. It really is good fun. And it all starts off. Am I right? Is it the same this year? And that it starts off in Casemates, and then the boats make their way down to Ocean Village.
6: Yeah, that's right. Yeah, so usual format. So 10 a.m. starts in Casemates for the judging, and then parade the boats over, and then the rest of the event is in Ocean Village.
7: We're hoping to live stream some of the action onto the big television, so that to make viewing a little more easy for those people who haven't got such a good view. But we've moved things around. We've made it as clear as we possibly can, and we're going to hopefully have make it easier for people to view this year.
1: I love it. This is becoming more and more of a spectator sport with every passing year.
6: Is it the case that
7: people sinking in cardboard in the marina? It's amazing. It's an amazing thing to see.
1: Yeah, you're right. Is it the case that necessarily that the lighter the person, the quicker they go?
7: Well, that would rule me out then, wouldn't it?
1: It would rule me out too, that's why.
7: I think if you're a little bit on the heavier side, as I probably am, you probably need to make a stouter cardboard boat. I think that's the advice I'd give you there, to be honest.
1: I'm not sure me and you could ever partner up, man.
7: That sounds like a date.
6: Hey, you never know. Yeah. You never know.
0: Challenge accepted.
1: Against the odds, Will and Robin have done it.
6: There's still time.
0: It's great to speak to you both this morning.
6: Yes, thank you so much. Yeah. I also just wanted to say quickly that, we'll be releasing some tickets onto Buy Tickets today for Boat Rise, Zipwire and the VIP pontoon. So keep an eye out on there, everybody.
1: Good stuff.
0: VIP tickets for that.
6: Yeah,
0: nice.
6: The VIP pontoon, yeah.
0: Whereabouts can you get your hands in them?
6: So buy tickets or at the actual event, we'll be selling them as well.
0: Brilliant. Well, I hope it goes well. And I realise I don't think I have to say that because I'm sure it will, because, like I say, it's always such a fun event. So well done for organising it. And enjoy, and I'm sure you will, Lily and William.
7: We definitely will.
6: Thank you very much. I just wanted to say as well that we've got an Instagram and Facebook page, so if anyone wants to check out previous years' pictures and videos from there, and we post all the information on there as well. So that's Cardboard Boat Race Jib.
0: Brilliant. Have a great day, both of you.
1: Nice one, guys.
6: Thank you.
7: Thank you so much. Thank you. Bye.
0: Yeah, we got, it sounds like it's going to be good fun. It sounds like it's going to be good fun, doesn't it? We got Lily Palmer there and William Bowman talking about this year's Cardboard Boat Race, all in aid of the Cancer Relief Centre and GBC Open Day this year. Make sure you head on down to Ocean Village on the 4th of July, Saturday morning on the 4th of July, because it's going to be a good one. Keep those jokes coming in, by the way. We've got one from Jude that I think we can just about make out. Good morning, Jude.
8: What is the person who makes the most
0: Burrito? I'll repeat that one for you just in case you didn't get
1: it. What's the person that makes the most?
0: Yes. No. That's what I thought he said at the beginning as well, but I've listened to it a couple of times. And what Jude is saying there, who is the person that reads the most in Gibraltar? Lee Burrito. Which is a good one. It's a good one, isn't it? So thank you for that, Jude.
1: Well done. Oh, that might be my favourite one so far. And I was taking the biscuit.
0: A local angle as well, definitely. Nice one, Jude. Well done for that. Right now, for this morning's brains, this is quite a wide-ranging one, actually. But I thought it'd be quite interesting to have a look at this because this is according to recent data published online. They've done the biggest study on first names ever worldwide. I mean, I guess some countries harder to get information from than others, but they've got all the information they can. A pretty substantial list here
1: of the most popular ever first name.
0: The most, not ever, but currently, like people who are alive today. What is the most common first name in the whole world at this moment in time? Out of the, I don't know.
1: It's not Lee, is it?
0: It's not Lee, and it encompasses both male and female names. We're not focusing on one or the other. The most popular first name in the whole world. Just to get the ball rolling for you and to give you an idea what we're looking at here. In 99th spot is Roberto, with 3.9 million people worldwide. Again, according to this data, like I say, it's difficult to get every single country and every single person alive in the whole world right now their first name, no? But they've got it's a really substantial list, to be fair. We're talking about like millions and millions and millions.
1: Oh, that's quite cool.
0: Yeah.
1: Okay.
0: So Roberto in 99th, for example, with 3.9 million Robertos in the world at the moment. And then just for argument's sake, Roberts. Why not? Let's go with Roberts in 23rd with 10.1 million
1: okay.
0: Roberts.
1: Okay. What's in ninth?
0: In ninth is Ahmed, 14.9 million Ahmeds in the world. So there we go. What do you reckon? The most popular first name in the world, either male or female. What is it?
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1: It's 8:30. I'm Robin Shepherd-Capurro. Britain is set to get its fifth prime minister in 4 years. Andy Burnham, who will stand for the Labour leadership, was sworn in as an MP hours after the prime minister, Sir Keir Starmer, announced his resignation as Labour Party leader yesterday. A minister in the 2007-2010 government of Gordon Brown and from 2017 until last week, the mayor of Greater Manchester, he's expected to stand for the Labour leadership uncontested. Nominations for Labour leader open on the 9th of July and end by the summer recess on the 16th. Andy Burnham could become the Labour leader on the 17th or 18th of July, when the King then inviting him to form a government. Sir Keir says he'll remain as Prime Minister until his successor is chosen, likely before Parliament returns in September. And the Chief Minister has written to Sir Keir, thanking him on behalf of the people of Gibraltar and the government for his support during his time as Prime Minister. Rosa Stengel reports.
12: Fabian Picardo says that throughout his time in office, the British government has maintained the steadfast support for the Rock of Gibraltar it has come to expect from successive British governments, adding Gibraltar is particularly grateful that, during his premiership, it has seen the agreement of the UK-EU treaty. The Chief Minister says the relationship between Gibraltar and the United Kingdom has continued to strengthen during Sir Keir's premiership and thanks the Prime Minister for his commitment to ensuring Gibraltar's interests have been properly understood and protected throughout the challenges and opportunities faced. Mr. Picardo concludes Sir Keir will always be welcome on the Rock.
1: Meanwhile, the Chief Minister says the UK-EU treaty can't be signed without a concordat being agreed with the UK, but that he doesn't expect this to be an issue. In March, Fabian Picardo had said he hoped for the arrangement between Gibraltar and the UK to be agreed ahead of the signing. And speaking on Direct Democracy, Mr. Picardo said that work towards the signing of the concordat was on schedule with the text agreed.
13: It's about the politics of how things will be dealt with in the context of the international legal obligations and responsibilities that there are under the treaty.
1: Speaking on the show, the Chief Minister also said those with savings at the Gibraltar Savings Bank are told more than anywhere else, and said the bank's accounts are published in the auditor's report. He said savers are told where their money is in every session of Parliament. Direct Democracy host and head of radio Kellyanne Borge had put to him that the last principal auditor's report highlighted tens of millions of pounds in loan notes being issued to companies linked to the National Economic Plan.
13: In the last accounts tabled by the principal auditor, he published all of the accounts of the savings bank up to last year. So they are all published, the accounts, and the savers are entitled, in our view, as you say, to know where their money is, and every month they're told where their money is. They're not told where their money is with Barclays Bank or with NatWest, but they're told where their money is with the savings bank.
1: Cat 2 residents may be charged for sending their children to government schools in the future. The move comes alongside recently announced stricter residency rules aimed at ending what the Chief Minister described as the free-for-all. Published in the Gazette, the bill will be debated in Parliament and sees the amendment being proposed to the Education and Training Act. However, Fabian Picardo said no decision has yet been made on the level of fees.
14: I have a responsibility to protect property for people in Gibraltar, because we need property for people in Gibraltar, and a responsibility to protect public services for people in Gibraltar. So we were very clear, when the number of applications went from 1,000 a year, which is quite enough, to 3,000 in 3 months, action had to be taken. That's why we're doing this.
1: Fabian Picardo said, in terms of education, there should not be a meaningful number of people affected by the proposed changes. Unite's international director, Simon Dubbins, is calling on local members to support his bid and vote for him in his campaign to become general secretary. Mr. Dubbins says he is well attuned to Gibraltar's issues, having been here during the Brexit referendum and visited since. He says the rise of the far right is something the union must acknowledge and calls for an end to corruption.
15: I want members here to know that I've been here for many years. I've been coming for many years. I was here prior to the Brexit referendum. I was here after the Brexit referendum, helping them to deal with some of the issues and problems that threw up. And more recently, I've also been here when we held a big conference to deal with and confront the challenges of the far right. So as much as possible, I want them to understand that I'm aware of the situation here in Gibraltar. I understand the issues that they're dealing with, and I understand what they need going forward in terms of proper autonomy, but also proper support for the struggles that they are currently facing at the moment.
1: And Camp Bay Pool has been closed for essential maintenance, but is expected to reopen on Thursday. The Department of Environment says the repairs needed are due to circumstances beyond its control and are necessary to ensure safety and the high standards expected by pool users. It adds that every effort is being made to ensure works are completed as soon as possible. And that's the latest. More online at gbc.gi.
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1: Yeah, today, similar to yesterday, really sort of hazy sunshine, dry, highs of 28, so a touch warmer actually than yesterday. Currently 21 degrees.
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0: Mungo Jerry, it's in the summertime on Radio Gibraltar this Tuesday morning. Good morning to Bev. All sorts of nostalgia with that song. Loving it. A bit of Mungo Jerry. The song was playing when I met my first husband, she says. So, yeah, one certainly bringing back memories. It's 17 minutes to nine right now. This morning's brain teaser. The most common first names in the whole world. This is one of the most substantial survey studies, I guess, they've ever done on this. There's, like we said before, difficult to get information in some countries than others, but it's the biggest one ever. There's millions and millions of people involved in this, so we've got a top 1,000 here. We won't go through the whole top 1,000, or we might run into, forget about Lucinda's time machine, we might run into Gibraltar today. what are some of the names that interest you?
1: Mohammed and John.
0: Mohammed and John, okay. Let's see. Let's search for John first. John, the 12th most popular first name in the world. 14.3 million people named John. Now, Mohammed is a popular guest. Good morning to Eloise. Good morning to... Who else going to search? We've got Rachel also mentioning Mohammed. We've got Matthew. We've got Dennis, Joshua. Also mentioning Mohammed, I think a few more as well. Sorry if I'm missing you out, but there have been quite a few getting in touch. Now, the thing with Mohammed is there are different variations to spell that name. So, I'm just looking at the list here in front of me.
1: Oh, now you're getting pedantic.
0: No, well, but you have to go with the spelling. I mean, especially in a list like this.
1: A name's a name. It's like Sean and Sean.
0: Yeah. So what? S-E-A-N and S-H-A-W-N. You've got to combine those two. But they're two different first names.
1: But bro, you got to combine those.
0: You got to combine them, but not for the basis of the study like this.
1: I'm in your seat, I'm combining Mohammed's.
0: No, I'm not combining Mohammed's. So Mohammed in third, and that's spelled M-O-H-A-M-M-E-D. 45 million. Then in fifth, Mohammed, M-U-H-A-M-M-A-D, 26 million. In sixth, Mohammed, M-O-H-A-M-E-D, 24 million and a half. And in eighth, Mohammed, M-O-H-A-M-M-A-D, with 16.7 million. So there's four Mohammeds in the top 10. So yeah, I guess you could say Mohammed is the most popular first name, but spelt differently.
1: Like, I know a Robin,
0: yeah,
1: spelt R-O-B-Y-N. I wouldn't consider her to have a different name to me.
0: You wouldn't?
1: No, she's got the same name as me. It's just spelled a bit different.
0: Well, no, hers is a more female way of spelling it. Yours is a more male name of spelling
1: it,
0: I suppose.
1: But it's the same name.
0: The same name. Well, no, it's... See, if someone was called Stefan and they had a double F or something, like there's some Stefans in Scandinavia, S-T-E-F-F-E-N or something, I'd say okay. They have a different first name to me.
1: Okay, that's a different country, probably a different pronunciation. Stefan. Stefan! Enter sauna.
0: What? okay, yes, I see what you're saying.
1: But, so anyway, what's top?
0: What's
1: better not be Stefan.
0: It's of course it's not Stefan. Shall we see where Robin is actually? Robin is 771st.
1: Honestly, yeah. I'm surprised it's made the top 1,000.
0: Robin with a Y, not in the top 1,000. Stefan 886th.
1: Okay.
0: How about that?
1: So I'm more popular than you.
0: Yeah, big time. okay, so here we go. The number one most popular name in the world is, and this was brilliantly worked out by Jenny. This was her first guess, in fact. Maria. Maria.
1: Ah, yes.
0: And when you think about it, yeah, there's lots of kind of Spanish-speaking countries.
1: Yeah, and there's Maria, only about four options in Spain as well. So Maria, big in Spain, big in South America.
0: Yeah.
1: Big in Central America,
0: big,
1: I guess.
0: Big in many, many places in Europe. I mean, Maria Sharapova.
1: Yes.
0: Russian, no?
1: There's an extra one.
0: Yeah, yeah, exactly. That's the only one I can think of.
1: Maria, good shout, Jenny. Nice.
0: Yeah, Maria, 61.1 million people called Maria. In second spot, by the way, we said third was one of the Mohammed variations. In second, Nushi, 55. Yeah, 55.8 million called Nushi.
1: Where's that from?
0: Nushi is... means sweet in a name of Sanskrit origin, big in China.
1: Okay.
0: Apparently, Nushi.
1: Nushi.
0: Which surprises me because, like, I don't know that many Chinese people, but I know, like, Chinese sports people, and I've
1: never heard
0: someone called Nushi.
1: Tampoco.
0: In fourth spot, Jose, by the way. Jose, the fourth most popular name in the world at 29.9 million. So, so there we go. Matthew, been in touch on WhatsApp, wanting to know how popular Matthew is. Let me find that out.
1: Matthew will be up there.
0: 417th.
1: Okay.
0: 1.66.
1: Squeezing into the top 418.
0: Yeah, exactly. Just about getting in there. Good morning to Jenny. Been back in touch saying she knows Anoushi. Okay, prove it, Jenny. I don't believe you.
1: Let's get if you've got her number, let's get Anoushi on the phone.
0: I don't believe you. And Bev getting in touch. Sorry, I was just reading that. I know three males called Beverly, Bev says. There was a presenter in the 50s and 60s called Beverly Nichols. Yeah.
1: Interesting. Yeah. I've never heard of a male Bev.
0: Same. And David also wanting to know how popular David is. Let's have a go.
1: I'm going top 300.
0: We could be here. Yeah, I mean, top 15 more like David in 13th.
1: Oh.
0: 13.4 million people call David in the world. We could be here all morning, really, having a bit of fun with this.
1: That is quite fun.
0: Yeah. So there you go. Well done if you figured that one out this morning. Katya got the... Katya.
1: Well in Katya. Smashed it, mate.
0: Katya. Also got it correct in the end after about 5 million guesses. She don't...

0: Yes, Blondie with Maria on Radio Gibraltar. As we just found out, Maria, the most common first name in the whole of the planet. 61.1 million people around the world called Maria, according to this latest study, the most substantial list of first names around the world ever. Good morning, Tessa, getting in touch, saying absolutely loving that tune. Charles as well, also saying how much he loved that one. Bit of Blondie on Radio Gibraltar this Tuesday morning. It's 7 minutes to nine.
1: Yeah, Keir, certainly not the most common name in Downing Street. Starmer resignation creates practical challenge for Gibraltar treaty signing. That's the headline of today's Gibraltar Chronicle. The treaty itself will be unaffected by developments in London, but the practical arrangements to get it signed by mid-July have become a little bit more problematic, according to the Chief Minister. Elsewhere, FETM considers mandatory remand for child sex offenders. Youth Parliament gives young people a voice and society a lesson. Congratulations to Naomi Duarte, who won the Spring Festival Short Story competition. And there's a piece in the back pages. A big few days ahead of international basketball, the European Championships for small states. Gibraltar, the hosts, and all the action begins this afternoon, this evening. Gibraltar will play in the second match against San Marino. Terce Centenary Hall, your support could be the difference.
0: Yeah, a huge good luck to them. In the UK press, all the front pages report on Sir Keir Starmer's resignation yesterday, paving the way for what some call a coronation of Labour MP Andy Burnham as Prime Minister. Keir's tears, Andy's crown. That's the Metro's take this morning. Keir, depicted with his head tilted down, standing at the podium delivering his resignation speech in front of a blurred out number 10 door, features on the front page of The Guardian with the caption, Starmer bows out as Burnham swoops in. Reflecting on Sir Keir's time as a decent man who tried his very best in an almost impossible job, the Daily Mirror's take on that. And they write that he stood up to Trump, lifted 500,000 kids out of poverty, protected workers and renters. They go on to add that failures were glaring and magnified in our angry, divided world. That's the take of the Daily Mirror today on that story. Describing Sir Keir's resignation speech outside number 10 as emotional, leaving the Prime Minister on the verge of tears, the Daily Telegraph writes that he accepted with good grace the calls from ministers and Labour MPs for him to step down. It's all over the front pages, unsurprisingly. The Daily Mail also has that. Prime Minister in 3 weeks, Burnham arrives for coronation. Burnham's selfie with 200 Labour MPs at Westminster fills the front page of the I paper today. That viral selfie also on the front page of the Times. Also on the front page of The Sun and The Daily Star as well. The Daily Star's headline, now put your money where your mouth is. They're writing that over Burnham's Hollywood-style selfie, is how they describe it. And also, unsurprisingly, across many of the front pages today is a look ahead to England's match tonight, the second match in their World Cup campaign against Ghana, Carlos Quiroz's Ghana. Man United fans will certainly recognise that name because he was a very, very successful assistant manager for the club under Sir Alex Ferguson for many years. And to be fair, since then, although he did manage Real Madrid for a bit, he's been managing international teams for maybe the last decade or so. I know he managed Iran.
1: Yeah, Roy Keane recently said he's got the personality of a spoon, but he's a very, very, very good coach.
0: Fair enough. So he'll be hoping his Ghana side can get something out of tonight's game against England. England versus Ghana, which is a 10 o'clock kickoff our time.
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1: From the GBC Newsroom at 9. Fabian Picardo has thanked Keir Starmer on behalf of Gibraltar for his support during his time as Prime Minister, highlighting the UK government's continued commitment to the ROC. He praised the outgoing Prime Minister's

0: Dermot Kennedy with Funeral on Radio Gibraltar, 12 past nine. It's Tuesday morning. Getting some messages coming through. Some excitement at the fact waiting for half nine this morning and what the Gibraltar Music Festival and their official page, their official social media pages may have to say, because we've been discussing this and you may have seen it yourself on the official Gib Music Fest Instagram and Facebook pages. They've teased us a little in the early hours of the morning or late last night, and they simply wrote, broadcast will resume at 9:30 a.m. So we're what, around about 17 minutes away or so from that, and we'll be finding out more, and when we do, you'll be the first to know. So again, lots of people taking this to mean that there could well be a return to the from the GMF. So we've got no idea. So we'll just
1: see. Is this a brand new? I mean, I don't know why I'm so interested in this, but is this Facebook page a brand new one, or this has been dormant for the last 7 years?
0: Yeah. Well, I'm just looking here at some of them. I mean, this looks to be a. The last post was the 27th of September 2016.
1: Whoa. Yeah. Okay.
0: So this seems
1: to
0: be
1: GMF,
0: like
1: the GMF as we knew it, as opposed to the Gibraltar Core. Gibraltar Core, did it turn out?
0: True. Yes, they changed the name to Gibraltar Core.
1: The GMF would have been 10 years ago.
0: Hmm. So yeah, this would have been the final GMF before they changed it to the Gibraltar. What was it? The Gibraltar Calling?
1: Gibraltar Calling Music Festival. Was that right?
0: Yeah. The one that we were talking about a little earlier in the show, the last one that was at Europa Point, no, back in 2019 with Rick Astley, Ricky Martin,
1: Liam Gallagher.
0: Yeah,
1: take that.
0: Yeah, Lighthouse Family. I remember they played not in the outdoor stage. They played in the indoor one. I still remember the queue to that, to get to the indoor stage at that point.
1: Wild.
0: It was crazy. It was crazy. Really was. But the excitement is building. What do you think it's going to be? Round about a quarter of an hour away or so. We'll let you know as soon as we get any information on that. It's 14 minutes past nine.

0: Ella Henderson, it's Radio Gibraltar, 18 minutes past nine. Good morning to Dana, who's been in touch. She says she's been to two different amazing concerts in the last 2 weeks. First Bad Bunny, then Harry Styles. So she's super excited as to what might be in store with this announcement in the next few minutes, in the next just over 10 minutes or so. And yeah, like we say, we'll keep you updated. When was the last concert you went to?
1: Oasis, last summer.
0: Yeah.
1: Good Wembley.
0: One. Yeah.
1: I doubt Oasis will be part of this one, but...
0: Well, we don't know what's happening yet. We don't know if it is a festival. We don't know what. You've been to festivals in other places, not Benicassim, places like that.
1: Mm-hmm.
0: Yeah. What's some of the moments that stand out for you?
1: Seeing Arctic Monkeys for the first time.
0: Where was that?
1: At Benicassim.
0: Benicassim. Right,
1: yeah, 2014-ish, 13-ish. That was amazing. Seeing Mumford and Sons when they were kind of like little known no ones. Mm. That was cool. The National, one of my favorite bands now, and they're big now, but seeing them when they were little known no ones,
0: yeah,
1: that was cool as well.
0: Yeah.
1: Who else? Yeah. How about you?
0: How about me what? In terms of festivals I've been to, no, yeah. I haven't really been to many. I'd love to go to like a Glastonbury or Coachella or kind of thing, but never
1: Fleetwood
0: really.
1: Fleetwood Mac not so long ago.
0: Well, yeah, I mean that
1: okay,
0: was.
1: Well, yeah.
0: But not
1: legendary.
0: So long ago. That was 2019, but that wasn't a festival. That was a concert at Wembley. But I thought you were talking about kind of full blown festivals. No, Fleetwood Mac was brilliant. They really were. They were fantastic. That was in 2019, I think it was. Yeah, 2018 maybe. But yeah, they were really really good. Since then, I haven't really done too much internationally. I mean, anytime there's something in Jib, I like to go to that Melon Diesel when it was back February. No, I think it was this past February. That was the last one that I've really been to. And I had a great time there as well.
1: My favorite GMF memory. My favorite GMF memory might be Emily Sandé.
0: She was brilliant.
1: Emily
0: Sandé. She was.
1: In particular, that song Clown. Mm. Just really sad, really somber.
0: Yeah.
1: But oh my days, like wow.
0: And who was the young student who sang that so brilliantly just a few months ago, remember?
1: That's, oh, yeah.
0: She did such an incredible rendition.
1: Something Lines, no?
0: Mm-hmm. She did such an incredible rendition of that.
1: From Gamper, she's brilliant.
0: Yeah, yeah, she really was.
1: Yeah,
0: but you're right. Emily Sandé would certainly be one of the best ones that I've seen.
1: And then my least favorite, Kings of Leon.
0: Yeah,
1: they were there, but they weren't there, man.
0: Really, I can't remember.
1: They were
0: that,
1: there, but
0: that
1: they
0: much.
1: Weren't there.
0: In terms of what, you don't think they were feeling?
1: You
0: it?
1: Could just tell that they just couldn't be no. They just weren't there.
0: I can't. I mean, I remember enjoying You Somebody. Yeah.
1: Because it was a popular song, but their heart was not in it. There were like four robots
0: really?
1: On stage.
0: I can't remember. That was going back 10 years or so. Going back 10 years. I thought Script.
1: Script good.
0: Tell you what, someone who I did like and brought me back to my younger days, and you're gonna laugh at me. But Craig David. Oh, absolutely loved him.
1: Yeah. Remember Omi and Cheerleader?
0: See, Omi, we're in stage two. No, I remember no one knew any of the songs until Cheerleader came on.
1: Again, it was just a bunch of covers that he was singing, essentially.
0: Yeah.
1: Everyone waiting for that for that big finish.
0: Some good memories indeed. It's 21 minutes past nine right now. Olivia Rodrigo with Stupid Song. What's been some of your favourites going down the years? So-

0: Olivia Rodrigo with her newest one, It's Stupid Song, on Radio Gibraltar, 25 past nine. We just had Lucinda walk into the studio and talk about her favourites. Well, not maybe not her favourite, but certainly one of the more prominent GMF memories. And it was when it absolutely chucked it down, which I'd forgotten about, actually. But you were doing the roadshow in the lead up to day two.
1: Allegedly, I don't remember either.
0: You don't remember? You remember Kings of Leon's like substandard performance? But
1: Kings
0: but you don't
1: of
0: remember.
1: Leon was part of the GMF. Not to be confused with Gibraltar Calling.
0: No,
1: and
0: I know, I know.
1: Lucinda's referring to 2019, which would have been Gibraltar Calling.
0: See,
1: which is even more recent.
0: Yeah, that's what I'm saying. That's what that's the point I'm trying to make.
1: Yeah,
0: the Kings of Leon would have been longer. Would have been further back than the Gibraltar Calling. But yeah, apparently one of the days we absolutely chucked it down. Day two of the most recent Gibraltar Calling Festival, which I think was 2019, no? So maybe some people will remember that. That was kind of like at the beginning of day two when people were starting to go in and stuff.
1: Mm.
0: And it was just, which you don't really expect for that time of year, but look,
1: no,
0: it happens.
1: Exactly.
0: No, it does happen.
1: There's always a shower that catches us out.
0: Yeah. Good morning to Jenny. She says she works one GMF. One of her favourites was Neo. And funnily enough, good morning to Caddy, also getting in touch, saying her favourite GMF has to be Neo. He was amazing. I went VIP. I was 8 months pregnant and could not cope with life, but he was incredible. Best experience, honestly. She's been in touch with an image of herself with Neo. Neo, obviously, with his hat on. Giving her a big hug. Neo doesn't go anywhere without
1: his
0: hat.
1: No, he's got it. It's like you with your sunglasses.
0: Well, yeah, a little bit. But again, Neo, actually, I'd forgotten about Neo, but Neo as well, similar to Craig David.
1: Big name, huh?
0: Yeah, he was one that I used to love listening to growing up as well. So I loved watching, I loved listening to Neo when he came, Miss Independent and all those tunes.
1: You know who, like, low-key I quite liked as well and hadn't heard, like, had only heard their hits really until that point? Was Texas.
0: Yep.
1: Texas and is it Charlene Spiteri or something like that? Charlene Spiteri is the front
0: lead
1: lady. Yeah, the lead singer.
0: I'm not sure.
1: Yeah. Yeah.
0: She's from
1: Scottish.
0: Oh, okay.
1: She's that's why it's memorable, because it sounds like she's Gibraltar, Scottish, I think. Mm. But anyway, they were really good.
0: Caddy says the last concert she went to watch is Taylor Swift, 2024. That must have been great, Taylor Swift. 27 minutes past nine. I tell you, someone we haven't mentioned, actually, who was great, and I think they did... I remember them doing a crowd surf at one point, Travis. Travis were a great band.
1: Oh, I missed that one.
0: Yeah? That was, I can't remember, 2015, 2016, buddy. But they were great. Guy Valerino on the way for you very shortly. Also, Dua Lipa coming up.
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the fantastic Guy Valerino, not just a good pickleball player, he's also good at playing the guitar and singing, isn't he? Don't forget you're breathing. It's Radio Gibraltar, Tuesday morning, just gone 9:30. Good morning to Claire, wanting to wish Francesca Cartwright a huge happy birthday and also wanting to give a big kiss to Tiana as well. Claire, wishing you, Francesca, a great day on your birthday. And this one goes out to you. Enjoy.

0: Dua Lipa training season on Radio Gibraltar, 23 minutes to 10. Hope you're having a lovely start to your morning. Steve Hardy, good morning to you. He says, regarding some nostalgic memories of the GMF, Madness was amazing. It was so packed and great singing and dancing with all ages. They were on the smaller stage. Really should have been main stage, he says, as organisers may have underestimated their popularity. But yeah, he loved a bit of Madness. I do remember them when they're here. And Rosalina's been in touch as well, hasn't she? Talking about, well, a proud mum moment. And one of the,
1: Pasión de madre.
0: One of the youngest ever performers at the GMF.
1: The youngest, according to Rosalina. Yeah, her daughter Leila, just 14.
0: Just 14.
1: On stage.
0: Incredible.
1: Crazy, huh?
0: That's one of the great things about the GMF, that obviously it kind of like bringing international artists to Gib, but allowing some of these local artists to brush shoulders with those bigger names and giving them that platform as well, no?
1: Remember James Bay?
0: Oh, yes, James Bay. Yep.
1: Hold back the river, dee-dee-doo-doo-doo.
0: What's happened to James Bay? Well, judging by that rendition, little, I think it's...
1: I mean, he did it better than me, admittedly.
0: Yeah. But you're clearly doing it quite well, so.
1: Thank you for dinner, baby.

0: coming in or what?
1: Sabrina Carpenter, it's House Tour on Radio Gibraltar. It's 20 to 10.
2: Fact or fiction?
1: We're playing a bit of fact or fiction right now this morning, going a little bit earlier because we are still hoping to bring you word of what exactly is happening with regards to the Gibraltar Music Festival. Is there one happening this year or not? That little teaser that was posted on their socials a little earlier. I think they're in the process of, revealing something. We haven't quite got word yet. So we're going to play fact or fiction a little earlier just so we don't potentially have this announcement, whatever it may be, at the same time as fact or fiction.
3: And that's why they pay you the big bucks.
1: Not sure you've checked my paycheck, actually. Meal for two at Dolphins and breakfast for two at Rendezvous Char Grill up for grabs this morning. Now, we're talking about... I don't know if you saw this, but you know Jonathan the Tortoise has spoken about it before.
3: Yes.
1: The longest living land animal on the planet, a tortoise named Jonathan, recently celebrated his 194th birthday. How about that?
3: That's big.
1: That is big. They asked him, what is your secret to longevity? He said, a glass of red wine. I'm joking. They reckon he was born in 1832. The things he's seen. He was born in the island of St. Helena. He moved to the Seychelles in 1882. He's been living in the Seychelles for a long time now. And kind of just like trotting along, just chilling, living his life as a 194-year-old tortoise does. So I thought I'd use this as inspiration. It's not every day we can celebrate an animal's 194th birthday. I thought we could go with this and talk about animal longevity, old animals in general, for today's fact or fiction. Meal for two at Dolphins, breakfast for two at Rendezvous Char Grill up for grabs. Here we go. Three statements. Only, one of these is false. Two of them are true. You need to figure out the false one as usual. There are some sharks alive today who were around when Shakespeare was writing plays. The longest living bird ever recorded lived up to the age of 83. Or scientists have noticed that elephants lose the ability to recognize their own reflection roughly after the age of 60. Those three statements one more time. There are some sharks alive today who were around when Shakespeare was writing plays, which is what, the
3: 1600s?
1: The longest living bird ever recorded lived up to the age of 83. Or scientists have noticed that elephants lose the ability to recognize their own reflection roughly after the age of 60. Which of those three statements is completely not true? Meal for two at Dolphins and breakfast for two at Rendezvous Char Grill up for grabs. 200 66 200, studio at radiogibraltar.gi to get involved this morning.
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0: Marshmallow and Churches here with me on Radio Gibraltar. Plenty getting in touch with their guesses. Which was false, A, B or C? What did you think, Robin?
1: I mean, the shark one, we know sharks live up to, what, like 500 years. So just doing the maths, that one must be true.
0: Well, it depends what shark, yeah.
1: Yeah, Greenland sharks.
0: That's the one. Yeah, that's the one.
1: Is it?
0: Yeah.
1: Yeah. So then it was up to the second or third. Let's go third.
0: You're going to go with third. I can say this morning. You are correct. Well done if you figured that one out yourself. The statement, scientists have noticed that elephants lose the ability to recognize their own reflection roughly after the age of 60, was complete nonsense and made up. So that was the false one.
1: How long do elephants live? Do they live that long?
0: The elephants do have a good bit of longevity about them. They can live into their 80s, yeah.
1: Goodness me.
0: The longest living bird ever recorded lived up to the age of 83. That was Cookie the cockatoo. Longest living bird in captivity anyway, lived in a zoo in Chicago up to the age of 83. The oldest wild bird on record is Wisdom the albatross, who was tagged and reached 75 years of age. Although I imagine there must be some birds out there reached older, but I've never been tagged or recorded.
1: Get in touch.
0: And as you mentioned, the Greenland shark, the longest living shark species on the planet. Scientists have worked out through carbon dating that there are some Greenland sharks around today who are up to 500 years old, which means they've been around since, what, the 1500s. They've seen it all. Leonardo da Vinci, the Great Plague of London, Shakespeare's plays. I mean, they would have been underwater for it all, sadly, and missed it. But still. So, yeah, well done if you figured that one out today. The winner and plenty of correct answers at that. But the random name being chosen out of the generator this morning. Heidi, well done to you. Enjoy that. Meal for two at Dolphins, breakfast for two at Rendezvous Chargrave. Yep, right now it's 10 to 10. And I can say we can confirm and we have word of exactly what is going to be happening. Throughout the morning, we've been talking about this candid post on their social media that Gibraltar Music Festival put out late last night. Broadcast will resume at 9:30. Well, now, 20 minutes after that broadcast was set to resume, we can confirm at the Europa Sports Arena, the Gibraltar Music Festival is back. Summer sessions this September, Thursday the 3rd of September, Friday the 4th of September, and Saturday the 5th of September.
1: A three-day
0: event. And you're probably shouting down your radio, who's coming? Who's going to be performing? Well, here's who's coming on day one, on the Thursday.

0: Hi-Fi.
1: A comic.
0: Who else, you ask?
1: Yeah, Mel and Diesel involved.

0: And who's that? James Morrison, isn't it? How about that? Not a bad lineup for day one. So there we go, James Morrison, Melon Diesel, Hard Fi, also Nikolai Celestia and DJ Wayne performing on day one.
1: That's a tasty day one, eh?
0: Yep, Thursday the 3rd of September. Who's going to be performing on the Friday?

And I'm sure this will also be popular. Rosario will be one of the headline acts for the Friday, the second day of the festival, Friday the 4th of September. Two good lineups back to back. And on the third and final day, Saturday the 5th of September, these will be headlining.

0: Yeah, looks like it's going to be a fun day for thee as well. Billy Ocean, 10cc, The Real Thing. Disco Works. Adrian Pisaletto and the band as well. It's going to be a good one. 3 days of incredible music lined up across early September. Thursday the 3rd of September, Friday the 4th of September and Saturday the 5th of September at Europa Point. It's going to be great. We've already got some messages coming through. Bev saying amazing lineups. Gibraltar will be buzzing. She says she's buzzing herself. Woohoo! Was her initial reaction. That was it. Her initial reaction was that. Heidi saying yes, GMF is back. Love, love, love. Michaela just sending in meme after meme. We've got Ryan asking, where can I buy tickets? You can get your tickets. It seems to be on buytickets.gi. And if you go on the Jib Music Fest, if you go on their social media channels, you'll be able to find out more about that. If you search Jib Music Fest on Instagram or Facebook, of course, we'll keep you updated, as well as official media partner Radio Gibraltar will certainly be involved, and we'll keep you abreast of things every step of the way. But how about that?
1: That's great. Across 3 days, most excited about, I think, Sophie Ellis-Bextor. A bit of murder on the dance floor, beer in either hand, sun shining. Yes, please.
0: On a Friday as well. Sophie Ellis-Bextor will be there on Friday the 4th. I do like James Morrison, I have to say. I do like James Morrison.
1: He's good.
0: Yeah, he's got a few good songs in his repertoire. And I think with Mel and Diesel is always an absolute pleasure to watch them live. Hard Fire as well. We had a little snippet of them as well. Nicolai Celestia is a fantastic local artist. I think Thursday is going to be really good. And I tell you what, to be honest, all the days are great, because the Jesse Tree on the Friday as well, and Tony Hadley is something I'll certainly look forward to. And on the Saturday, Billy Ocean. I mean, Billy Ocean has some brilliant songs in his repertoire. Caribbean Queen. Do you think we can get him to change it to Caribbean Queen?
1: I was thinking the exact same thing. But how do we get the message to him?
0: Just maybe, like, talk to him when he's here.
1: Okay.
0: Maybe it won't be that easy. I don't know.
1: Yeah, I'm not sure. Sort of bump into him down Main Street. But that would be amazing.
0: Yeah.
1: Caribbean Queen.
0: And 10cc, Dreadlock Holiday. I don't like cricket. And cricket is played in the Europas.
1: Yes! Oh my God, it's poetic. Maybe that's why they were chosen.
0: Heidi saying, I've literally shouted in La Oficina. And good morning to Susie saying, fabulous lineup. 10cc were amazing last time. Can't wait for the return of the music festival. So there we go. The announcement.
1: Qué locura, no?
0: Yeah, it's going to be good. It's going to be fun.
1: My God.
0: Looking forward to September already. And like we say, as official media partner, we'll keep you abreast of everything over the course of the next few hours. I'm sure Lucinda will be speaking more about it soon. It's 2 minutes to 10. Have a great day.
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1: From the GBC Newsroom at 10. Andy Burnham has entered the Labour leadership race following Sir Keir Starmer's resignation as the party's leader, while Starmer will remain Prime Minister until a successor is chosen. Fabian Picardo has written to Starmer to thank him for his support of Gibraltar during his premiership. Cat 2 residents may be required to pay for their children to attend government schools under proposed changes to Gibraltar's education laws. The measure forms part of broader residency reforms, with Fabian Picardo stressing that Cat 2 status should be a self-sufficient route to residency. And a three-day music festival is taking place this September. Visit Gibraltar has announced the Gibraltar Music Festival returns in the form of GMF Summer Sessions. Headline artists include James Morrison, Rosario and Billy Ocean. Your weather, hazy sunshine today with highs of 28. That's the latest.

0: You're listening to the Radio Gibraltar Time Machine. We're two songs in. That's on Vogue. And before that, Shakespeare's Sister. On the way for you soon, Lionel Richie, Dr. Alban and Wet, Wet, Wet. Interesting. How are we getting on with your idea for where we might have travelled back to? If you'd like to get in touch, studio at radiogibraltar.gi on the email, 200 66 200 on the phone and on WhatsApp. Big films out in this year. You had Harrison Ford in the Patriot Games, A League of Their Own with Tom Hanks. Macaulay Culkin was still lost. It was the second Home Alone film, this time in New York. Aladdin and Sister Act were fantastic films out in this year as well. But two big names for you here. Let's see if you can work out which film...
1: I think I'm entitled.
2: You want answers.
1: I want the truth. You can't handle the truth.
0: Admittedly, that played a bit quicker than I was expecting. Did you notice? Did you hear those two voices? Let's hear them one more time. Who are they?
2: I think I'm entitled.
1: You want answers.
2: I want the truth. You can't handle the truth.
0: Ooh, two big actors in a big film that was out in this year, wearing uniform, one of them anyway. How about that then? To get started, as we pop you on U2, charting in what year?

0: There will be a change of pace, by the way, for the next song. Warning you now, okay? Wet, wet, wet and good night, girl. This is Radio Gibraltar. A few clues for you as we're trying to guess the year. We've had a good few songs so far. Still three to go. That's good news, isn't it? We've touched on film already. I could tell you, in sport, the Summer Olympics were held. It was the first since the end of the Cold War, so Germany this time sent a unified team. Newly built venues are still active now in Barcelona. And for Team GB, you had the athletics, Linford, Christine, Sally Gunn all doing great. And rowing, Matthew Pinsent and Steve Redgrave too. So yeah, all sporty stuff, no World Cup, but all eyes on the Summer Olympics. In Wimbledon, you're looking at Andre Agassi and Steffi Graf being big winners there. And well, look, you may or may not have noticed there's a lot of politics chatter in the last 24 hours in the UK. So we might as well have a little look at the Prime Minister of the day. And there was a general election held. And with that in mind, this interviewer asked the Prime Minister about his leadership style.
1: Are you aware that a good many of your supporters would like to see you leading the Tory campaign in a more forceful and dynamic way?
2: Well, I find it interesting that you should say that. I spend half my time being told by some people that I've suddenly become too aggressive, and half my time being told by other people that I ought to be more aggressive. I rather suspect in the midst of that I've got it right.
0: Okay. Oh, politics. I think that's all we'll do on that today. John Major there gearing up for an election. People were thinking Labour and Neil Kinnock were looking strongish in the polls, but wasn't to be. Here we go then, your last three songs. Turn this one up. It's Dr. Auburn, It's My Life. This is the Radio Gibraltar Time Machine.

0: Oh, it's our last song in the Time Machine this morning. Feel good stuff, right? Lionel Richie, heard a bit of Jimmy Nail before that, and Dr. Alban, which Maku enjoyed, I think. Judging by the emoji he sent me on WhatsApp. Well done this morning to Paul, gearing up for the old heat wave there in Wales. So yeah, it's going to be hotter there than here, arguably. Rachel and Squeegee, yes, getting the film A Few Good Men. Jack Nicholson and Tom Cruise in that explosive drama. Well done if you worked that out from the film clue. I only played you about 8 seconds of them shouting at each other. Well done, Jenny. You got in touch as well. Michaela worked it out. So did Katia. And the first person today, actually, somebody different. Move over, Michaela. Sheila, well done to you. Gold star, first person guessing 1992. The Time Machine, Radio Gibraltar.
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This is Radio Gibraltar. It's Disciples and Calvin Harris. How deep is your love? Did you catch the big news, the big reveal then earlier on at the end of the breakfast show about the Gibraltar Music Festival coming back, being held at the Europa Sports Arena this September? It's called Summer Sessions and it's across 3 evenings. Here's the info you need to know if you didn't quite catch some of the artists mentioned earlier. By the way, I'm playing you one of them next, who will be performing on Friday the 4th right here on The Rock. But yeah, great names. I think as you go through them, you sort of go, like that. Like a fireworks show, okay? So on Thursday the 3rd, James Morrison. A Hardfi as well. Wow, Hardfi. Melon Diesel, Nicolai Celestia as well. And then on the Friday the 4th, Rosario is your headliner. Sophie Ellis-Bextor. Tony Hadley, as well as the Jesse Tree. And on Saturday, 5th of September, you're looking at Billy Ocean as your headliner, 10cc, The Real Thing, as well as the Adrian Pisarello Band. So 3 evenings of great tracks right here on The Rock. It sort of coincides with school starting back, doesn't it? And ahead of National Day, it's a really cool but hot time of year, if you know what I mean. What I did want to let you know is that you can't get your tickets just yet. When? Lucinda, I know which artists I want to see. I know which nights I'm going to. When can I get tickets? That might be the burning question. The answer to that is tomorrow, okay? Wednesday, tomorrow, 24th of June from 12 noon. That is when the tickets will be released at buytickets.gi. So it might be worth, I don't know, take out your phone, put a little reminder there. You're going to want to make sure you've got your tickets sorted for the Europa Sports Arena, those 3 days in September, 3rd, 4th and 5th. Summer Sessions, the Gibraltar Music Festival.

tell you what, she is a busy girl this year, Sofiella Speckstar. Performing in the Netherlands tomorrow. She's back to the UK in July, then off to Eastern Spain, sort of Valencia direction. Later on in July, up to Dundee, over to Glasgow, over to Slovakia, Wakefield. Hang on. Slovakia and Wakefield, a bit of contrast, I think, there. And of course, as we now know, Sofiella Speckstar here in Gibraltar on Friday, the 4th of September. Which of the artists are you most excited about seeing? So three full nights of summer sessions. The music festival is back. By the way, earlier with our time machine, the reveal, the year was 1992. Big well done if you worked that out.

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9: From the GBC newsroom at 11, Fabian Picardo has thanked Keir Starmer on behalf of Gibraltar for his support during his time as Prime Minister, highlighting the UK government's continued commitment to the ROC. He praised the outgoing Prime Minister's role in securing the UK-EU treaty and strengthening Gibraltar's relationship with the UK, adding that he will always be welcome on the ROC. Cat 2 residents could face charges for sending their children to government schools as part of wider reforms aimed at tightening residency requirements. The proposed amendments to the Education and Training Act will be debated in Parliament, although no decision has yet been made on the level of any fees. And Visit Gibraltar has announced GMF summer sessions taking place the first week of September. International and local artists will take to the stage for a three-day music festival. Headline artists include James Morrison, Billy Ocean and Rosario. Your weather, dry day with plenty of sunshine, some high-level cloud leading to hazy sunshine at times this afternoon. Highs of 28. That's the latest. I'm Stefan Borge.
10: News with Emily Thomas. A deadly heat wave is continuing to intensify in Western Europe, with record temperatures expected in several areas. Italy has declared the highest level of alerts in 15 cities, including Rome and Milan. In France, more than half the country is in the maximum red alert zone, affecting almost 40 million people. Guy Hedgeco is in Madrid.
11: We're going to see temperatures, we believe, of up to 44 degrees Celsius down in the south of the country, near Seville and Cordoba. Now, that's not necessarily that unusual in the middle of summer for those areas of the country. What is unusual is to see

Kelly Clarkson and Stronger playing on Radio Gibraltar. Heatwave. It's still only the end of June. You might have caught this on the top of the BBC News, because at first, when I saw some of the UK press reporting on it, I thought, here we go. Hotter than Ibiza. The usual, you know what I mean? It gets trotted out when it goes above 25 degrees. But does seem to be some truth in that. If you're seeing some of those maps shared across the whole of Europe, well, it doesn't take a rocket scientist to work out that the colours of bright orange and red are scorchio. So yeah, things certainly cranking up a little bit. How are you getting on with sleeping in the heat? Do you have any sort of tips, certainly for when you're in July and the proper inferno that is August? It's the end of August, isn't it? It's those last couple of weeks of August that are just... it's unnecessary. When it gets to that point. But it does feel like we're sort of cranking up a little bit. My property has sort of partial aircon. My last one had none. So we had the giant fans, you know, the big turbo ones that are about, I don't know, the size of a small car. Those big fans. And they're that loud, you can't even hear the TV. But you feel a bit cooler. So I've got quite a few of those dotted around. You can get the portable aircon units, can't you? They're mean chunky as well. More small cars parked in the corner of the room. But you do what you can to stay cool. We've been coming up with some slightly silly ideas as well to get to sleep, because what we're finding is you lay down, you're like, ah, I'm too hot. Mum, can't sleep, I'm too hot. And some of it's psychological, isn't it? We've come up with the wet wipe. Have you ever tried this? Go and get a wet wipe. Soak it, obviously in water. Ta-da, you have a wet wipe, okay? Simply drape across the forehead. It's got to be... just a placebo. I don't know that it makes much difference, but it, you know, it shuts people up a little bit. And the other one I tried last night, and we're a bit divided on this one. You know, from sort of hardware shops, you can buy little squirty bottles, right? You know, like you get the hairdressers and they go tss, tss, tss, and they mist your hair, don't they, with water, so they can chop it. You can buy those little misty spray bottles like that. I thought it'd be a nice idea to cool people down, to spray them at bedtime. All it did was result in hilarity, giggling, tickling, just laughter, and, increased heart rate. Nobody was relaxed. A lot of fun and, well, slightly cooler. Yeah.

0: David Guetta and John Newman, If You Really Love Me. 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Just a reminder, if you missed any of Direct Democracy yesterday, you can listen back to that. 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You can catch up on that. 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

Do you know, I overheard a conversation yesterday about somebody telling me they were planning to go to the gym just because it's got air conditioning. But wow. There's a commitment to your fitness, if ever I heard it. Somewhere else that would be nice and cool to sit, I suppose, would be the cinema. Yeah, chill out a little bit, cool enough perhaps. Chances are you already know someone that will have rushed off to see Toy Story 5. Still three showings of that, quarter past four, half five and 20 to seven. That's not the only thing showing, though. There are two other things on at the cinema. At 8 o'clock, Disclosure Day is out. That's your 12A certificate. And Scary Movie 15 is also showing at 9 o'clock tonight.

0: Oh, I've just misread something and had to read it a couple of times to make sense. I was just looking at the fact for the football tonight. After the Portugal-Uzbekistan game, it's England versus Ghana. Late one. Get your chores done early, right, if you're going to watch that. Predictions, it was saying about, you know, how that game might look, England and Ghana. And this article was talking about cracks at the back. And they're meaning, like, poor defence for the England team. Meanwhile, apparently Ghana are more disciplined and well-balanced in their display. I don't know. I think I need to stop reading any of this stuff. It's just not making much sense to me at all. Enjoy if you're going to be sitting down to watch that one tonight, quite late with snacks and stuff. How closely are you following the World Cup? Radio
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This is Radio Gibraltar. We always keep you updated with where the GHA Mobile Health Unit will be on their summer festival tour. No, I'm joking, but they are out and about in a different location each week, taking themselves around the rock. The idea being to make it easier for you to swing by and get a free well-being health check, medical advice from the GHA Mobile Health Unit. Where are they this week? You'll find them today, tomorrow and Thursday. Waterport Road, opposite Ramsden. 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

It's Radio Gibraltar, Ariana Grande and Twilight Zone. Did you hear her latest, by the way, Hate That I Made You Love You? No, one job, Lucinda. Hate That I Made You Love Me. There's a lot of, you know, subjective stuff going on in there. Really, really catchy stuff, a different kind of tempo for Ariana Grande, and that's sitting at number 6 in the UK charts at the moment. Bit of a tough sort of jostle for the charts, I think. If you're in amongst Olivia Rodrigo, who's in at 3... and 4 and 5, do you know what I mean? It's kind of tough. You've got the odd Michael Jackson song still doing a bit of a resurgence. Zara Larsson's all over things with her Summer Feel. And of course, Taylor Swift at number 1 at the moment. I knew it. I knew it. I knew you. Oh my goodness, how tricky is it getting these song titles out? Anyway, let's pop you on a powerful female artist. She is quiet at the moment, but she has been no stranger to the charts herself. Drum roll, please, for this lady. Who's this? It's Adele. Rumour has it on Radio Gibraltar.

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5: From the GBC newsroom at 12. Andy Burnham has entered the Labour leadership race following Sir Keir Starmer's resignation as the party's leader, while Starmer will remain Prime Minister until a successor is chosen. Fabian Picardo has written to Keir Starmer to thank him for his support of Gibraltar during his premiership. Cat 2 residents may be required to pay for their children to attend government schools under proposed changes to Gibraltar's education laws. The measure forms part of a broader residency reforms, with Fabian Picardo stressing that Cat 2 status should be self-sufficient route to residency, though no fee levels have yet been decided. And Visit Gibraltar has announced GMF summer sessions. International and local artists will take to the stage for a three-day music festival happening this September. Headline artists include James Morrison, Billy Ocean and Rosario, with Sophie Ellis-Bextor and Tony Hadley also in the lineup. Your weather, plenty of sunshine, sometimes hazy this afternoon, highs of 28. That's the latest. I'm Stefan Borge.
6: BBC News with Emily Thomas. The head of the United Nations has called on the world to act fast to limit global warming as a deadly heat wave continues to intensify in Western Europe. Speaking in London, António Guterres warned fossil fuels were driving a simultaneous climate and energy crisis.
7: Climate chaos is accelerating before our eyes. We have just lived through the 11 hottest years ever recorded. And today, this city and far beyond are experiencing the hottest day of the year with higher temperatures to come. London isn't just calling, it's cooking. We must act with far greater urgency to strictly limit the magnitude and duration of any overshoot beyond 1.5 degrees.
6: France has just recorded its hottest night since records began nearly 80 years ago, while Italy has declared highest level alerts in 15 cities. Belgium has issued 5 visas to a Taliban delegation to attend a European Union meeting on migration in Brussels. The Afghan officials are reportedly due to arrive today. It would be the first time the EU has hosted the Taliban since the group seized power in Afghanistan 5 years ago. Anbarasan Etarajan reports.
8: The decision to invite the Taliban has drawn criticism, with rights groups urging the Commission to cancel the planned meeting. However, Brussels has denied that hosting the

It's the New Radicals on Radio Gibraltar. What's your music knowledge like, by the way? Do you think you'd be any good at Bingo Beats, a fundraising event that Baby Steps are holding as such a great and important charity, supporting parents through early pregnancy and childhood and the like? They are holding this Bingo Beats event this weekend, OK? Saturday at the Manchester United Football Club from 7. If you want to enter, just get yourself together a team of between 4 and 6 players. It's £10 each. You can find the full details online. Baby Steps have been posting about this. And it sounds like an awful lot of fun at the same time as raising money for a brilliant local charity, Baby Steps. Best of luck if you're off to Bingo Beats this Saturday. Here's Cyndi Lauper now. It's Girls Just Want to Have Fun.

It's Neo, Let Me Love You. This is Radio Gibraltar. Coming up for you soon, something new from Diplo and Cameron Whitcomb. Also, let's have a look at some of the stories trending online in the last few hours. Do that in around 20 minutes or so. I'm playing you Jade right now. If you do like a 90s vibe, you probably already know, but from 9 o'clock each weeknight. 90s at 9. You've got 80s music from 8 o'clock and 70s music from 7. Here it is then. It's Jade and Don't Walk Away. This is Radio Gibraltar.

0: This is Radio Gibraltar. It's Cameron Whitcomb with Diplo, called Would You Still Love Me? This is Radio Gibraltar. We're coming up. I want to run these words past you, okay? Kenopsia, Juska, and Sonda. Do you have any idea what those words mean? They relate to experiences or feelings, but these are not words that are very commonly used. We'll touch on that in a little bit, as well as play some great local talents, no strangers themselves to previous festivals. Thrifty Malone are on the way.
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2: Coming up as from 1 o'clock, the Gibraltar Music Festival is making its long-awaited return this September. GMF Summer Sessions will bring three nights of live music to the Europa Sports Arena, featuring both international and local talent. The search is on for this year's Miss Gibraltar. We'll be catching up with organiser Kelvin Hewitt. We'll also be speaking to Ashen Gonzalez, who'll be representing The Rock at an international level at the Miss Supranational pageant in Poland. Another former Miss Gibraltar contestant, Akeisha Ferrell, is back on The Rock after success abroad and will be in the studio soon. All coming up between 1 and 2 o'clock on Gibraltar Today with me, Kellyanne Borch.
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Oh, I can smell the coconut sun cream in that song, can't you, Kid Rock? And all summer long playing on Radio Gibraltar, the 23rd of June. I mentioned to you a couple of strange words, sonder, juska, and canopsia, and I asked you if you've ever heard of those, you know what they mean. You probably don't, but you probably know the experience or the feeling that they represent. Sonder, and I get this quite a bit, is the realisation that every stranger around you has a life as full and complicated as your own. Should I tell you when I get this? When I'm driving. I look around at all the other cars on the road and I think, where is everybody else going to? What chores are they undertaking, going A to B? Each person's got a really rich lifestyle and they're all in different cars on the road at the same time. And then you think, whoa, calm down. Oh, that hurts my head. That is called sonder. Juska is the habit of replaying imaginary conversations in your head. Oh, we've all done that, especially if you haven't been able to think of a put down or a funny phrase fast enough. So internal dialogue, a mental rehearsal for conversations in your head when you go over and over something. Juska, you're juusking. Canopsia is the eerie feeling of standing in a place that's usually crowded, but is now completely empty. I don't know, maybe like a huge sports hall or a busy, noisy school, right? So you find yourself in there for whatever. Why are you there? Why are you in a school when it's completely empty? These are just some of the slightly unusual words that have been on a post that I caught this morning. And this one's quite an interesting one as well. Maybe I'll leave you with this. Monochopsis. No, it's not a meal. It does like sound like number 41 on a menu, doesn't it? I'll have the monochopsis, please, with fries. It's not that. It's the very subtle but persistent feeling of being out of place, okay? That lingering sense of being like a fish out of water. You look around yourself and think, I don't want to be here. I don't feel like I fit in. You, my friend, have a case of monochopsis.

It's Tyler, it's called Chanel. You're listening to Radio Gibraltar. Around this time each day, we take a little look at stories trending online in the last few hours. We are starting with politics, but not Keir Starmer. Story just in the last couple of hours. Peter Morrell has been jailed for 5 years after being found guilty of embezzling £400,000 from the Scottish National Party's reaction to that. That was around 10 o'clock this morning. Meanwhile, yes, at 10 Downing Street, cabinet ministers have been pictured arriving. They all clutch like a shiny briefcase, don't they, and smile to the camera. It's the first meeting there since Keir Starmer announced his resignation yesterday. Britain now set for its seventh Prime Minister since Brexit 10 years ago. Speaking of which, the former Deputy Prime Minister Nick Clegg says he believes the UK will have rejoined the EU by 2036. Other reaction to Keir Starmer's resignation yesterday, Nigel Farage says he takes credit for getting Starmer out of office. Trump says that Starmer's hurt himself badly. Meanwhile, Andy Burnham, all eyes appear to be on him now, don't they? His possible speculation is the next Prime Minister. He's confirmed he will stand for that and is meeting Labour MPs in a bid to win their confidence. Moving on from that, in business news, SpaceX has lost $600 billion in market value amid a sell-off of tech. Meanwhile, the World Cup, looking at Messi, 38-year-old making history, the all-time men's top scorer for a World Cup with 17 goals in total now. That on the back of the 1-0 goal last night for Argentina. Looking ahead to tonight, Portugal and Uzbekistan. Then you've got England versus Ghana. A rare red health alert's been issued for high temperatures across much of Europe. You're looking at France, Italy, Spain and the UK there, where it's believed to get to the hottest June day on record. Temperatures in the UK set to go higher than 35, higher than 40 in many other places too, with some schools closing. In the world of showbiz and celebrity, late Liam Payne, former One Directioner, it's emerged that his 9-year-old son, Bear, will be the sole beneficiary to inherit a £29 million estate, which will be put in a trust fund until he's 18. Olivia Rodrigo, who we played about 10 minutes ago, she's launching an all-female music festival in California in August called Daisy Chain Fields. It's raising funds for charities that support advocating for girls and women. And finally, lots of tributes to music mogul Clive Davis, who's sadly died at the age of 94. He had a remarkable ability for spotting talent and hit song potential. It's widely believed he launched the careers of Bruce Springsteen and this lady, Whitney Houston. Stay with us on Radio Gibraltar. Next, you've got Kellyanne Borge between 1 and 2. Woo, indeed. It's Gibraltar today. Have a great afternoon, won't you? I'll see you tomorrow morning from 10. Ooh, yeah.

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6: From the GBC newsroom at 1, Fabian Picardo has thanked Keir Starmer on behalf of Gibraltar for his support during his time as Prime Minister, highlighting the UK government's continued commitment to the ROC. He praised the outgoing Prime Minister's role in securing the UK-EU treaty and strengthening Gibraltar's relationship with the UK, adding that he will always be welcome on the ROC. Cat 2 residents could face charges for sending their children to government schools as part of wider reforms aimed at tightening residency requirements. The proposed amendments to the Education and Training Act will be debated in Parliament, although no decision has yet been made on the level of any fees. And Visit Gibraltar has announced GMF Summer Sessions. International and local artists will take to the stage for a three-day music festival happening this September. Headline artists include James Morrison, Billy Ocean and Rosario, with Sophie Ellis-Bextor and Tony Hadley also in the lineup. Your weather dry and bright today. Sometimes a little hazy, that sunshine this afternoon. Highs of 28. That's the latest. I'm Stefan Borge.
7: BBC News with Emily Thomas. The head of the United Nations has called on the world to act fast to limit global warming as a deadly heatwave continues to intensify in Western Europe. Speaking in London, Antonio Guterres warned fossil fuels were driving a simultaneous climate and energy crisis.
8: These twin crises have once again exposed the limits of an outdated model of development, a model powered by fossil fuels, where a single conflict can upend global energy supply and a single choke point can send prices soaring. A model that treats nature as limitless, to be consumed without consequence.
7: France has just recorded its hottest night since records began nearly 80 years ago, while Italy has declared highest level alerts in 15 cities. Scientists say it's powerful evidence of how climate change is reshaping European weather, as Simon King from BBC Weather explains.
9: Climate scientists have been very clear over the last few decades that heat waves in the future will become more intense, more frequent, more prolonged. They'll get hotter. And this is exactly what we're seeing. So the temperatures in Europe have been rising gradually over the last decade or so. In fact, Europe is warming at twice the rate as the rest of the world. It means that when you get this weather pattern that we've got, the temperature then is allowed to go higher than it would have done in the past climate. So the new climate is just essentially adding on to the weather patterns and making those hotter.
7: Belgium has issued 5 visas to a Taliban delegation to attend a European Union meeting on migration in Brussels. The Afghan officials are reportedly due to arrive today. It would be the first time the EU has hosted the Taliban since the group seized power in Afghanistan 5 years ago. Here's our global affairs reporter, Anbarasan Etarajan.
10: It is seen as a very controversial move by many human rights groups who have published an open letter criticizing the

0: After opening talks with the US produced a roadmap towards a final peace agreement. Pakistan has been acting as a key mediator. President Pezeshkian said progress in the negotiations depended on adhering to precise obligations. He said statements outside the agreed text wouldn't help. Earlier, the US Vice President, J.D. Vance, who heads the American negotiating team, said that Iran would allow the return of UN nuclear inspectors, something Tehran has denied. BBC News.
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2: Good afternoon. Coming up on today's show, Andy Burnham has entered the Labour leadership race following Sir Keir Starmer's resignation as the party's leader, while Starmer will remain Prime Minister until a successor is chosen. So more on our top stories coming up in our 1:30 bulletin. The Gibraltar Music Festival is making its long-awaited return this September.
3: We are very happy and eager to announce the return of a series of events under the Gibraltar Music Festival banner. It is a way to reintroduce music events. 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
2: GMF Summer Sessions will bring three nights of live music at the Europa Sports Arena, featuring international stars James Morrison, Rosario and Billy Ocean, alongside a strong lineup of local talent. The search is on for this year's Miss Gibraltar.
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2: The search is on, and we'll be catching up with organiser Kelvin Hewitt very soon, as well as Ashen Gonzalez, who'll be representing The Rock at an international level at the Miss Supranational pageant in Poland.
5: I'm excited to chat about my journey towards Miss Supranational 2026, the preparation behind the competition, and my From the Ground Up initiative, Wings Within, which is very close to my heart.
2: We'll be finding out more about her From the Ground Up project, which is inspired by her own journey with scoliosis. And another former Miss Gibraltar contestant, Akeisha Farrell, she's gone from strength to strength since taking part in the pageant a few years ago.
6: Today I'm going to be talking to you about my ambitions of becoming the first female fighter of Gibraltar. I'm a model, I'm an athlete, I'm a law student, and I'm also an entrepreneur.
2: She's back on The Rock after success abroad and will be in the studio soon. This is Gibraltar Today. 200-66-200 is a number to call or WhatsApp us on. Now, the Gibraltar Music Festival is back, albeit in a new format. GMF Summer Sessions will take place on the 3rd, 4th and 5th of September at the Europa Sports Arena, with a selection of local and international artists in the lineup. Headliners include James Morrison, Rosario, Billy Ocean, with Melon Diesel and the Jesse Tree among the local acts. Joining me now in the studio, we have Owen Smith from Word of Mouth and Odisa Rodriguez from the Tourist Board. Thank you both for joining me.
7: Thank you for having us, Kelly.
2: Exciting news for many this morning.
8: Very exciting. Yeah, great to see the GMF coming back.
7: Indeed. I think it's been something that the general public have been calling for a long time. So, you know, it's very exciting. I think there's been very good, feedback from this announcement.
2: People have been waiting. So how has this come about? Why now?
7: Well, I think it ties in very nicely with our tourism strategy to develop more event-led tourism, particularly to support, the more traditional summer months where we're busier. So, that is one of the reasons. And I do believe that in any event, it's been one of the manifesto commitments from government. So, it all ties in very nicely.
2: Because it's a tourism-led event, how will that affect locals who will no doubt be clamouring for tickets tomorrow?
7: I would encourage locals to, get their tickets as soon as possible. They go on sale tomorrow at midday and they can purchase them from buytickets.gi, because we are going to be promoting this event internationally to the immediate region around Gibraltar and also in the UK. From particularly around the areas where we receive our flights from. So there's going to be, I think, with the calibre of artists that we will be bringing, a lot of interest internationally. So, I would encourage locals to do get the tickets as soon as possible.
2: Will some of the tickets be reserved for tourism purposes, or...?
7: No, there won't be any reserved for tourism purposes. There'll be different types of tickets available,

0: standing, seated, and VIP tickets. So there's a little bit for everyone, all audiences and budgets. So, you know, we've thought of every demographic in terms of pricing and with the caliber of artists that we're bringing.
1: In terms of the venue, do you know more or less what kind of capacity we're looking at? Because this will be taking part at the Europa Sports Arena. So a different venue to what we've seen in the past.
0: Yes. So there'll be the main stage will be inside the arena, and we'll have most of the headliners there. And then outside there'll be another stage that will feature more the local artists and other upcoming artists too. So we'll see how ticket sales go, and you know, there may be possibility for further releases of tickets.
1: I'm sure many will have their fingers ready to hit
0: Absolutely.
1: confirm
0: That's the
1: tomorrow
0: feedback that we're
1: at
0: getting.
1: midday, I imagine so. Let's have a little listen to some of the artists who've been confirmed so far. These are the artists who will be performing on the Thursday, the 3rd of September.

So the Jesse Tree, Tony Hadley, Sophie Ellis-Bextor and Rosario, that's day two on Friday. And then a third and final day, that's the 5th of September, we can expect to hear.

0: Billy Ocean, 10cc, The Real Thing, Adrian Biasarello, all performing on Saturday, the 5th of September at the GMF Summer Sessions. We are in the studio now with Owen Smith from Word of Mouth and Odisa Rodriguez from the Tourist Board. Now, it's been a few years since the last local festival, so I suppose Gibraltar won't have been on the festival map, so to speak. So how hard was it to entice artists to come back to the Rock?
1: I have to say that a whole load of artists have very, very affectionate memories of coming and playing in Gibraltar from 2012 all the way to 2019. And some of the artists who have played before were exceptionally keen to come back, I have to say, because Gibraltar has one of the best audiences, I think, and it's a great place to come, and it's a great time to end the sort of festival season in September.
0: So this is a collaboration between Word of Mouth and Visit Gibraltar. So how is that partnership working in the lead up to the event?
2: Well, good. We expect to, you know, work together to promote this as a great event, not just for locals, but as mentioned before, for tourists alike. So there'll be a lot of collaboration between us both to make sure that it has as much of a reach on the lead up, during and after, to be able to make it a sustainable event that we will be able to hopefully do year on year from now on.
0: And we see it time and time again with the events that we have here in Gibraltar. You'll know, even from Galanthitha, Owen, we're victims of our own success because everyone in Gibraltar loves a good time, really, and they've been waiting so long for this. How are you going to kind of manage expectations in terms of numbers? Because I imagine everyone's going to want a ticket.
1: I think it's going to be super popular. The venue is obviously smaller. Mm-hmm. Jib Media, Word of Mouth and Visit Gibraltar working together to put on a show that we really hope will sell out. And I think we've really got an amazing lineup in a very relatively intimate venue. So if you want to come along, I definitely wouldn't wait around to get your ticket.
0: Mm-hmm. Now, will this be, I suppose maybe it's too soon to promise, but will this be a one-off revival, or is the ambition to make this a yearly event again?
2: I think that is the ambition. And it has been designed to be a sustainable event that will be cost neutral. So we hope, you know, depending on the outcome of this event, that we will be able to make it a permanent feature of Gibraltar's cultural calendar.
0: Minister Christine Santos mentioned it being a cost neutral event. Can you elaborate or explain how exactly that will work?
2: Well, essentially, we expect to generate, the funds from ticket sales and sponsors, but definitely at no cost to the taxpayer.
0: Mm-hmm. So ticket sales going on sale tomorrow, 12 p.m.
1: At midday, buy mm-hmm. tickets, mm-hmm. And definitely get in there quickly. The tiered tickets available. So the earlier you buy, the better deal you'll get. You can get for a single day, or you can get a multi-day ticket, standing and a range of seated tickets as well.
0: I know that buytickets.gi has crashed before in the past when events have been popular. So I imagine that's what you're aspiring to achieve tomorrow.
1: Well, I think they definitely have a very robust ticketing system with great queuing. So you might have to wait a bit, but I very sincerely doubt there'll be any crashing.
0: Well, thank you both very much. We've been speaking to Owen Smith from Word of Mouth and Odisa Rodriguez from the Gibraltar Tourist Board for joining us to discuss the Gibraltar Music Festival and what audiences can expect from GMF Summer Sessions this September. Now, one of the headliners, one of the three headliners from the three-day event, Billy Ocean now with Love Really Hurts Without You.

0: Billy Ocean, just one of the acts announced for this year's GMF Summer Sessions. This is Gibraltar Today. 200 66 200 is a number to call us or WhatsApp us on.
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0: Short and sweet again today, just one more flight to the BA Heathrow. No cruise liners in port. And although there are works at the frontier ongoing in the lead up to the 15th of July, there is no queue to drive into Spain at the moment. Now, we have a little bit of a Miss Gibraltar theme running through today's programme as we're speaking to number one models Kelvin Hewitt later and also current First Princess Ashen Gonzalez before 2pm too. But another former Miss Gibraltar contestant, Akeisha Ferrell, she's gone from strength to strength since taking part in the pageant a few years ago. She's been travelling, making a name for herself, but she's back home and she's taken some time out to visit Gibraltar today. So thank you so much for joining me.
2: No worries. Thank you for having me.
0: Now, looking at what you've done over the last few years, it's quite a CV. You've done New York Fashion Week,
2: yes.
0: Ibiza Swim Week,
2: right.
0: A number of music videos, and it sounds like your modelling career has really taken off, hasn't it?
2: Yes, it has. It's been quite incredible, to be honest. Coming from such a small country, Gibraltar, to know that there are opportunities out there, you just have to go and grab it. But it's been amazing.
0: And how these opportunities come about? Has it been because of your time in the pageant world or social media?
2: I think I started off in Miss Teen. I did that when I was, I believe, 16 or 18 years old. I'm not too sure. And then I'm not a Miss Gibraltar contestant, but I'm a Miss Universe Gibraltar contestant. And I got second runner-up, which led me to be the first Miss Cosmo Gibraltar. And also the first Black woman to represent Gibraltar on an international stage, which is quite an achievement. And I would say from that, and because I'm so visible on social media, because I post quite a lot, I would say it would be mostly that. Also, I've reached out to many casting applications, and some people have contacted me as well from seeing me so much. So I think it's just a mix of everything.
0: I mean, a lot of people will be reaching out to casting agents, so it's quite something that you've been successful.
2: Yeah.
0: On the other side of the coin, you've also recently finished your degree, so you're also a law student. You're very impressive, very multifaceted. Tell
2: you.
0: Us a little bit about what you've studied.
2: So I started studying like 4 to 5 years ago, took a bit of a longer route, and I studied law with criminology in hopes to become a criminal barrister.
0: So modelling, lawyer. I also believe you're really passionate about martial arts and MMA. So tell us where that comes into the equation.
2: So I've always been a sporty girl. I actually started Japanese traditional jiu-jitsu at the age of 3 or 4 here in Gibraltar, actually. That was more self-defense and I liked it. But then it came to a point where I was forced into it by my parents, but it's not something that I would change at all. And then it came to a point where my brother was training. My brother is my inspiration. He's actually en route to becoming, I would like to say, the first UFC fighter from Gibraltar. His name is Leroy Ruiz. And wherever he goes, I just follow. So he's actually taken the plunge. He's gone to Thailand. He's trained there. He's actually competed. He's a professional fighter, as I said. And he did Muay Thai, MMA, everything. Then he's gone to New York and he's currently training there with UFC fighters. So
0: your family is very impressive.
2: Yeah.
0: It sounds like you've been brought up with like a lot of hard work, good in terms of headspace, no? In terms of putting the work in, because none of these things come easy.
2: Most definitely. I would say you are a product of your surroundings. And fortunately for me, I'm surrounded by very like valuable people. So that's all I see. I only see sports. My brother used to babysit me, so he would always take me to training and I've always been surrounded by that. So that's really all I know. I know martial arts, football, rugby. So I'm just, rather than getting into trouble, I've just gone into sports.
0: That's amazing. Do you think that kind of confidence that came with martial arts, it helped you in terms of your modelling and your pageantry work?
2: Most definitely. So I do still get nervous, whether I'm either going into the ring, stepping on a stage, anything. I get very nervous. It might not look it, but it's just feeling the fear and doing it anyways. At the end of the day, it's what I want to do. And the only way I'll overcome it is by actually doing it. So it has helped me tremendously.
0: Now, you've said you want to become the first female fighter to represent Gibraltar. So is that the end game, the end goal, what you'd like to achieve?
2: There are many things I'd like to achieve. Just trying to tackle it one by one. And I'm trying to figure out life. And the only thing is, how do I know that that's not for me if I don't try it? So it's something I'm very passionate about. And I really want to fully immerse myself into it. Since I've been studying, I've been modeling, I've been distributed into many things. So I feel like now is my time to fully focus on this. And I want to see how good it can get.
0: How do you balance modelling with something like fighting? I imagine you really want to protect your face because that is where you're making the money, no?
2: Definitely. It's quite a tricky one, but I actually get more injuries in rugby or football than I do in martial arts.
0: You play rugby and football as
2: yeah,
0: well?
2: Yeah, I do. Okay. I play for Gibraltar also.
0: The list of your achievements is very long.
2: Thank you. But yeah, like I was saying, I get more injuries in that than I do in mixed martial arts, which you think is a hard sport, but it's not that much actually. And it's quite safe also.
0: And how does that compare, getting into the ring compared to doing something like New York Fashion Week?
2: It's completely different, but the audience is essentially the same. So it's just about doing what you do best. If you've put in the work in training, surely it would show in the ring or on the stage.
0: I imagine the pre-show nerves are pretty similar, even though they're so different.
2: Yes, definitely. I was just saying outside that in Miss Universe Gibraltar, there was a point, I think, after the opening that I just froze and I did not move at all. No one saw that, obviously, but I was backstage. My mum had to run backstage and I had a helper. Her name was Heidi, because each contestant has a helper. And I froze and I couldn't get anything off. And they got it off for me and they dressed me. And then the second round, that was like my best round after freezing, that no one saw that. So I would say it's quite interesting how it works.
0: So lots of achievements, sports, fighting, modelling, building up a very active social media career.
2: Yes.
0: As well. How has your law degree kind of come into all this, and have you managed to balance it all?
2: Yeah, I've been managing pretty well, to be honest. I feel like it's the support system that you have. And fortunate for me, I do have a great one, whether it's my family, my best friend, or even reaching out to anybody else, like my coaches. I feel like they've always been there for me. So it's been very good. Also, I went to St. Mary's University, where the support system that you have there, the well-being, they do help you quite a lot. So I just took advantage of the support that I had. And so I feel like that's helped me.
0: And I think you've already kind of alluded to this. You don't really want to fit into just one box. You have lots of different ambitions. So what would success look like for you, let's say, in 5 or 10 years' time?
2: What would success look like for me? I'm not even too sure. I'm just trying to figure it out and see how good it can get with whatever it is that I want to do. As long as I'm happy, that's all. So I didn't see myself completing a law degree just 5 years ago when I started. So essentially, you can just achieve anything that you set your mind to.
0: Well, I will be speaking to Kelvin Hewitt a little bit later on. Of course, he's organising this year's Miss Gibraltar pageant.
2: Right.
0: As someone who's been involved in pageants yourself and you've seen the benefits to that, what would you say to anyone who might be considering applying this year and entering the competition?
2: I would say definitely try it if it's something that you're interested in. And if it's not, try it anyways. But I would say there's many benefits to entering a pageant. One could be confidence. There's many reasons why people enter. Confidence, sisterhood, the bond that you get with the people is very good. Me personally, like, I love to public speak. I love it. However, I do find it very difficult. And in Miss Gibraltar, it teaches you confidence and it teaches you how to speak properly with people. So there's many skills that you can actually gain from it.
0: Well, thank you so much, Akisha Ferrell, from MMA fighting to rugby, football, a law degree, modelling, New York Fashion Week, and who knows what the future has in store for you, but I'm sure it's very bright. Thank you very much for taking time to speak to me today.
2: Thank you. Rates of Exchange on Radio
0: Gibraltar. Your pound buys you 1.1 euro and 1.29 US dollars.
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8: It's 1:30, I'm Stefan Borge. The Gibraltar Music Festival is back. A new summer sessions format will see three evening concerts this national week from the 3rd to the 5th of September at no cost to the taxpayer. Headliners include James Morrison, Rosario and Billy Ocean. Local acts are also on the lineup, including international act Melon Diesel. Tourism Minister Christian Santos announced the event this morning.
9: Well, I think Gibraltar has an appetite for this type of event. It is one of our manifesto commitments to do it at no cost to the taxpayer. We found a way that is making it cost neutral as an event. So I'm just really excited to be able to bring some joy during National Week, bring back that nostalgic feeling that we had when we first started GMF. So we've gone back to the GMF brand where it all began. And I want to make sure that we make it successful enough so that this can become an annual event again.
8: Tickets will be on sale on buytickets.gi as from lunchtime tomorrow, starting from £45. On the 10th anniversary of the Brexit vote, the Chief Minister has described the event as the worst act of political self-harm the United Kingdom has ever inflicted on itself. Fabian Picardo is pleased to where Gibraltar has got to in that time, against all odds. With the treaty signature round the corner and demolition at the frontier having started ahead of implementation, the Chief Minister told GBC, "It's happening. We're there." In fact, if the UK ever wanted to rejoin the EU, he believes Gibraltar could be in a position of having to evaluate what would work best for it.
10: Should the United Kingdom go back in, the British Gibraltarian would once again become a European citizen. The territory of Gibraltar, if it were to remain as it is now, would not be a territory of the European Union. And we would have to make an assessment of how we were more competitive, staying as we are, or going in with the United Kingdom in some way, shape or form with a different accession. If you look at the catastrophe that was Brexit, we have worked extraordinarily hard to produce what, if you pinched me, I would not have told you on the morning of the 24th of June 2016 could be the end game of what that Brexit morning gave us.
8: Britain is set to get its fifth Prime Minister in 4 years. Andy Burnham, who will stand for the Labour leadership, was sworn in as an MP hours after the Prime Minister, Sir Keir Starmer, announced his resignation as Labour Party leader yesterday. Christina Cortes has the details.
11: A minister in the 2007 to 2010 government of Gordon Brown and from 2017 until last week, the Mayor of Greater Manchester, Andy Burnham is expected to stand for the Labour leadership uncontested. Nominations for Labour leader open on the 9th of July and end by the summer recess on the 16th. Andy Burnham could become the Labour leader on the 17th or 18th of July, with the King then inviting him to form a government. Sir Keir Starmer says he'll remain as Prime Minister until his successor is chosen, likely before Parliament returns in September. A UK-EU summit scheduled to take place in Brussels on the 22nd of July has been postponed. Sir Keir will leave Downing Street as the shortest-serving Labour Prime Minister.
8: The Chief Minister has written to Sir Keir Starmer, thanking him on behalf of the people of Gibraltar and the government for his support during his time as Prime Minister. Rosa Stenger reports.
12: Fabian Picardo says that throughout his time in office, the British government has maintained the steadfast support for the Rock of Gibraltar it has come to expect from successive British governments, adding Gibraltar is particularly grateful that, during his premiership, it has seen the agreement of the UK-EU treaty. The Chief Minister says the relationship between Gibraltar and the United Kingdom has continued to strengthen during Sir Keir's premiership and thanks the Prime Minister for his commitment to ensuring Gibraltar's interests have been properly understood and protected throughout the challenges and opportunities faced. Mr. Picardo concludes Sir Keir will always be welcome on the Rock.
8: Cat 2 residents may be charged for sending their children to government schools in the future. The move comes alongside recently announced stricter residency rules aimed at ending what the Chief Minister described as the free-for-all. Published in the Gazette, the bill will be debated in Parliament and sees the amendment being proposed to the Education and Training Act. However, Fabian Picardo said no decision has yet been made on the level of fees.
10: I have a responsibility to protect property for people in Gibraltar, because we need property for people in Gibraltar, and a responsibility to protect public services for people in Gibraltar. So we were very clear, when the number of applications went from 1,000 a year, which is quite enough, to 3,000 in 3 months, action had to be taken. That's why we're doing this.
8: Fabian Picardo said in terms of education, there should not be a meaningful number of people affected by the proposed changes. Unite's international director, Simon Dubbins, is calling on local members to support his bid and vote for him in his campaign to become General Secretary. Mr. Dubbins said he is well attuned to Gibraltar's issues, having been here during the Brexit referendum and visited since. He says the rise of the far right is something the union must acknowledge and calls for an end to corruption.
13: I want members here to know that I've been here for many years. I've been coming for many years. I was here prior to the Brexit referendum. I was here after the Brexit referendum, helping them to deal with some of the issues and problems that that threw up. And more recently, I've also been here when we held a big conference to deal with and confront the challenges of the far right. So as much as possible, I want them to understand that I'm aware of the situation here in Gibraltar. I understand the issues that they're dealing with, and I understand what they need going forward in terms of proper autonomy, but also proper support for the struggles that they are currently facing at the moment.
8: Unite's The Andalusian branch of the Partido Popular says it will not move to replace the mayor of Algeciras, insisting stability for the city comes first ahead of next year's local elections in Spain. José Ignacio Landaluz suspended his PP membership last year and left the party's Senate group after a complaint was filed with Spain's Supreme Court's prosecutor's office alleging sexual harassment, misuse of public funds and abuse of authority. The mayor of Algeciras denies all allegations. The PSOE continues to call for his resignation, while the PP says it's not considering any change in leadership at this stage and is respecting the judicial process. And Camp Bay Pool has been closed for essential maintenance but is expected to reopen on Thursday. The Department of Environment says the repairs needed are due to circumstances beyond its control and are necessary to ensure safety and the high standards expected by pool users. It adds that every effort is being made to ensure works are completed as soon as possible. And that's the latest. More online at gbc.gi.
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8: Well, yeah, plenty of sunshine this afternoon, a little bit hazy at times, looking at highs of 28. The high-level cloud expected to break into the evening to give plenty of clear spells overnight. Lows of 22, it's 26 at the moment. Looking at the beaches, yellow flags all round today. Bathing is allowed.
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2: Thank you very much for tuning in. Now, Miss Supranational Gibraltar, Ashen Gonzalez, will be representing The Rock at an international level in Poland. A first princess in last year's Miss Gibraltar pageant, Ashen's From the Ground Up project was inspired by her own journey with scoliosis, and she joins me in the studio now. Good afternoon.
3: Good afternoon. Thank you for having me.
2: Thank you for being here. So how are you feeling about representing Gibraltar on this international stage for Miss Supranational?
3: If I'm in all honesty, my emotions are everywhere. I'm super excited, nervous as always, but mainly excited.
2: Are you looking forward to meeting the other contestants from different countries and kind of learning about their experiences and their hometowns?
3: Definitely. I think that's one of my most sought-after experiences, that I'm getting to look at different people from different countries, learning about their cultures, and honestly, I think it's going to be amazing.
2: A good learning experience, I'm sure. How do you plan to kind of show off Gibraltar and what Gibraltar is about? It's such a small place. Many people perhaps might not have heard of it when you're representing Gibraltar on a global stage like this. How are you hoping to promote it?
3: Well, to be honest, by being myself, I've learned who I am through living here in Gibraltar, and it's made me who I am. So realistically, I cannot show off Gibraltar in any other way other than being solely myself, because those are those experiences, you know, the community that we have here, my family, all that is because of living here.
2: Is it a whole month you're away in Poland?
3: It's 3 weeks.
2: So I'm sure you're hoping to kind of soak up the culture there as well and get to see the country.
3: Definitely. The traveling, the excursions. Mm-hmm. We've got a whole routine planned. Mm-hmm. So.
2: And now, before pageantry, you were a swimmer and a rhythmic gymnast. Tell me a little bit about your success there, because you won some big competitions.
3: Yeah. So growing up, I've always been immersed in sports. Thankfully, my parents decided to put me, both my brother and I, into sports since we were very little. And what can I say? Sports have always been my first love. Mm-hmm. And so I did get very far in terms of rhythmic gymnastics. I qualified for the Commonwealth Games when I was just 12 years old, 4 years before you can actually go. And then I also competed with swimming in the Island Games.
2: It's funny because I spoke to Akeisha Ferrell earlier and she had a little bit of a similar background, different sports, but that same kind of mentality. Do you think that the discipline in your rhythmic gymnastics career has kind of set you up for success?
3: Of course, of course. The discipline, and it really does shape who you are. You know, without those endless hours of training, there are things that I do now that I wouldn't have been able to do without that sort of discipline growing up.
2: Now, for the talent portion of your competition, you are returning to those athletic roots and you're going to be doing a custom gymnastics routine. Yes. Now, I believe this comes on the back of a scoliosis surgery in 2021, which left you with 2 rods and 17 bolts in your spine.
3: Yes.
2: Can you share what that journey was like? It must have been incredibly painful.
3: Of course. The journey itself was probably the most difficult experience I've ever had. Prior to the surgery, I was already very, I was I wasn't confident at all, very inward, and I wouldn't want to go out, I wouldn't do things, because most of the time I was in pain. And so after my surgery, growing up in a sporting background where everything is sports, it felt like I had lost myself completely, and part of me had. So not only did I have to go through the emotional growth, I also had to go to the physical. And after the surgery, everything has moved. So your muscles have moved. And the normal movements that you do on a daily, like lifting a jug of water, things that I couldn't do. Picture a 22-year-old being showered by her mum. That sort of vulnerability, no one wants to be that vulnerable, but in being so, you grow. So now the person I am today, I know that I can rely on other people because of these experiences.
2: I believe you even had to relearn how to walk. You really had to go back down to basics and relearn everything.
3: Yeah, I did. So walking, it took me 3 days. After a certain amount of time, they need you up because your spine kind of stiffens. And so you need to be up by the third day. And on the first day, I just couldn't do it. The second day, I couldn't do it. But the third day, they explained it to me. And they were like, Ashlyn, you really need to get up. And this is the reason why. And regardless of the pain, I did it. I got up.
2: I have to say, you're quite the inspiration. At just 22 years old, having to learn everything again, from picking up a cup of water to walking, and now being here representing, or preparing to represent, Gibraltar on a global stage like this in Poland, you should be very proud of yourself.
3: Thank you.
2: I'm sure your parents are as well. Tell us a little bit now, because if your talent round is going to be gymnastics, how have you gone from having that surgery and having to learn everything afresh to even getting to this point where you're going to be able to do a gymnastics routine?
3: Yeah,
2: so it sounds incredible that you're going to be able to do that.
3: Of course, I never thought that I'd be in that situation again. I never thought that I'd pick up a ribbon again. And so I had the choice. I was like, well, I can say no to doing a talent, or I can go back to what I love. And of course, I'm not going to be doing backflips, and I'm not going to be overstretching, because those
2: are things... people can't do backflips anyway.
3: But those are things...
2: It's still impressive.
3: The things that you just, I cannot, because of the bars in my back, just, but it doesn't stop me from doing the basics and playing with the ribbon and, you know, showcasing the love that I actually have for the sport, regardless of the limiting flexibility that I have now.
2: So on the back of this surgery for your scoliosis, you have a new project called From the Ground Up. Can you tell us a little bit more about this?
3: Yes, of course. So From the Ground Up, my From the Ground Up initiative is called Wings Within. And so in a nutshell, it is a space for people to feel safe and for community. I want people who feel that they don't feel comfortable in their own skin to be comfortable in their own skin. It's very normal for us to go to doctors and to therapists and speak to our friends. But it is very different when you are sitting in front of someone who's gone through that experience themselves, and they understand everything that you're going through. In my case, I felt that I had lost everything. So it is really true to my heart, because I felt like I did come from the ground up. I built myself again. And that was all through choice. And I think that that is something that we should all have in the forefront of our minds. We are choosing how we want to live our lives. And so I just want people to have the opportunity to feel comfortable in their own skin.
2: So it's been quite the journey for you. When you look back at that young woman, just 22 years old, recovering in a hospital bed, learning how to walk again and do everything again, relying on your loved ones for day-to-day support. And now you look to the woman that you're standing here today as Miss Supranational Gibraltar, about to represent Gibraltar on the world stage, and also with this amazing project that you're running, The Wings Within, and hopefully inspiring other people. What's the kind of the core message that you'd like people to take from your experience?
3: That regardless of who you are, what you do, where you come from, you are capable. You are capable. It's just simply putting your mind to it and saying, you know what, this is what I want, and this is where I'm going to go. At the end of the day, life is a learning curve. I don't believe that there are such things as losers. You either win or you're a learner. And so putting yourself in situations like these, there's only room for growth. That's really what it is. So that would be my advice.
2: Thank you so much. That's a lovely note to end on. We have to say good afternoon to Jenny, who says, keep the faith, stay strong, nothing is impossible. And Bev, who's also WhatsApp saying, wow, what an inspirational journey. You have given hope and confidence to keep on trying. Don't give up and eventually achieve. So some nice messages coming in for you today. Thank you very much. We've been speaking to Ashlyn Gonzalez, and she's been telling us a little bit about her story and her From the Ground Up project called Wings Within. All the best with Miss Supranational in Poland. You'll have to come back when you finish and tell us how it's gone.
3: Definitely will.
2: Thank you. We'll be speaking to Kelvin Hewitt very soon. Now another act taking part in GMF, Sophie Ellis-Bextor. Oh, no.

0: Sophie Ellis-Bextor, just one of many names announced this morning for September GMF Summer Sessions. Now, the search is on for this year's Miss Gibraltar, and actually Miss Super National Ashen Gonzalez, who's been a huge inspiration today, she's decided to join us for this next interview because we are speaking to Kelvin Hewitt from Number One Models. Good afternoon, Kelvin.
1: Good afternoon.
0: And the search is definitely on, isn't it?
1: Yes, it's been on for about 4 weeks now, and this is the final appeal, final week. Closing date is end of the month. Unfortunately, we haven't had luck with recruitment this year. So that's what I'm here for, to try and push young girls to live this amazing experience.
0: The interest has really kind of ebbed and flowed over the years, hasn't it? Some years we've had loads of contestants, other years we've had fewer. Why do you think these changes in trends?
1: To be honest, I'm not actually sure what's happening. One thing that I have in my mind is because of the change of date, we're going to do it in October. Many girls who are studying would have signed up if Miss Gibraltar would have gone ahead during the summer period. But because it's going ahead, hopefully in October, most of the girls that are studying university can't take part. But I don't know, it's just a different patch. For example, I also do, as you all know, Miss Teen Gibraltar, and I have to stop it in 18 contestants because I get over 30 girls signing up. So hopefully those girls in the next few years, they
0: sign up. It might be down to timing because of the October date.
1: I think I hope it's that.
0: Now, Ashen's decided to stay with us. She is the kind of the perfect example, no, of what a pageant can do for someone's confidence and life. Tell us a little bit more. We kind of focus on your scoliosis and your journey. Tell us a little bit more about the process of being a Miss Gibraltar and what it did for you.
2: Of course. Well, when I first joined the experience, I was under the impression that pageantry is all about beauty. So
0: external beauty.
2: External beauty. And so I wasn't up for the experience, in all honesty. I was not. And then
0: I believe it was your mum who signed you up.
2: My mum signed me up. Mm-hmm. I was going through personal circumstances, and she thought she needs something to lift her up. She needs the reason to get out of bed every day. And so she signed me up. And honestly, it was the best unsolicited advice I could have ever received, because it's not at all about external beauty. It's actually more about humanity. You're coming along with other women and empowering each other. You're learning so much about yourself and so much about other people. And you get it's a journey of personal growth. And there's things that I can do now that I never could have done back then. I'm sat here at a radio station giving an interview. Back then, who would have thought? Who on earth would have thought?
1: Who would have thought? I actually remember the first day. I had never met Ashlyn before. I'd never seen Ashlyn before. The first day she walked in the room, this shy girl coming in the room, didn't believe in herself at all. I remember her speaking to us, saying, I don't know what I'm doing here. I can't walk. I can't. Mm-hmm. I don't think I'll be capable of doing this. And look at her now. Mm-hmm. She's going to represent Gibraltar in one of the biggest pageants in the world. And we're not just myself, but the whole team. We're really, really proud of Ashlyn. And I think she's the best example of what a pageant can do. People have the aspect that it's all about the winning, and it's not. It's how pageants can change you as a person.
2: Definitely. And the skills that you learn within the pageant too. For example, my hair, my makeup. Mm-hmm. I couldn't do those things before. I relied on other people. Now I can do it, and I can do it confidently too. But it also helps in other aspects of life. I can walk into an interview, a job interview, and I know that I'll be able to answer those questions, because now I trust myself and I am able to do those things thanks to Miss Gib.
0: What a great skill to have. And Kelvin, I suppose Ashlyn is just probably one of many success stories that you've seen in your years working in this industry.
1: Yeah, there's loads of inspiring girls that this journey has changed their lives. One person that comes to my head as well was the last Miss Supranational Gibraltar, Phoebe Noble. The same. She would cry and literally panic before her first photo shoot. Mm. We actually thought, speaking to my team, Charlene, Figueras, Nairi and Rafa, we used to speak after events and say, this girl is not going to do the actual final of Miss Gibraltar. But we worked hard with her, and it really changed her life as well. She represented Gibraltar Miss Supranational as well. She's now doing paintings, actually showing her art in local galleries, and it's changed her. If you speak to Phoebe, she'll tell you the same thing. This, thanks to Miss Gibraltar, she didn't have friends. She's like, I've entered because I don't have friends. And now you see her with a group of girls, Shania, who won that year, best friends with her. It's changed her as a person.
0: I suppose you spend so much time together in the lead up as well that you probably form really strong bonds, you know, through the nerves and the excitement and all the experiences that you have together.
2: Yeah. And the vulnerability between the situation. Like, I remember one of the videos that we were recording. I could not have gotten through that video without Julia Horn, the current Miss Jib. I was having a proper panic attack. Kevin was trying to record and Julia was going, Ashlyn, you can do this. Mm-hmm. You can do this. And without her, honestly, I would not have been able to get through that.
0: So Kelvin, you mentioned that with Miss Teen in particular, you have to cap entries because there are just so many local young women who want to take part. With Miss Gibraltar, remind us of the requirements and who can actually sign up.
1: Yep. So we are encouraging young ladies from the age of 17 to 26, obviously single, not been a mom.
0: Do you think perhaps some of these rules might be a little bit outdated and perhaps maybe you could widen the reach if rules weren't so strict?
1: Obviously, we have to go within the Miss World rules. Mm-hmm. There are other international pageants like Miss Universe that now accept there's not an age limit. They mm-hmm. accept married women. They accept trans women. They accept every kind of women, but we have to go with the Miss World rules, and because obviously the winner represents Gibraltar at Miss World, but it could be that. But obviously, yeah, we encourage everyone. As I said before, this is not about the winning. People may think this is just hours of rehearsals, and it's not that. There's so many events that we do. We have so much fun. We get to meet new people, and parents, if you have a daughter, if you have a granddaughter.
0: I was going to say, even if someone isn't brave enough to sign up themselves, maybe like in Ashen's case where your mum did, that might be an opportunity for some parents.
1: I do advise to always at least get permission.
0: Check.
1: Yeah, Ashlyn's
2: a surprise.
1: It was a surprise, and obviously she then accepted, but I don't want to get entries. And then when it comes to the date of messaging the girls, we have a first meeting, they're like, no, it wasn't me, I don't want to do this. But yeah, parents, grandparents, if you have sisters or your girlfriend or work colleague, encourage them to sign up, and it will definitely be one of the best experiences they'll live.
0: Well, thank you both so much. It's been wonderful to speak to you both, and really lovely to meet you, Ashlyn, today.
2: Thank you, likewise.
0: And deadline, end of the month. Not Kelvin?
1: End of the month. So, yeah, they can find the entry forms on our official Miss Gibraltar official bio, or they can message me or anyone from my team, Charlene, Nairi, and we'll convince them to sign up.
0: Well, thank you both so much. It's all from Gibraltar today. Harriet Seed is next on Radio Gibraltar. Have a great afternoon.
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10: From the GBC newsroom at 2, Andy Burnham is expected to stand uncontested for the Labour leadership following Sir Keir Starmer's resignation as the party's leader, while Sir Keir will remain Prime Minister until a successor is chosen. Fabian Bigardo has written to Sir Keir to thank him for his support of Gibraltar during his premiership. Cat 2 residents may be required to pay for their children to attend government schools under proposed changes to Gibraltar's education laws. The measure forms part of broader residency reforms, with Fabian Bigardo stressing that Cat 2 status should be a self-sufficient route to residency, though no fee levels have yet been decided. And a visit to Gibraltar has announced GMF summer sessions. International and local artists will take to the stage for a three-day music festival happening this September. Headline artists include James Morrison, Billy Ocean and Rosario, with Sophie Ellis-Bextor and Tony Hadley also in the lineup. Your weather, yeah, bright and sunny this afternoon. Sunshine a little hazy at times, looking at highs of 28. That's the latest. I'm Stefan Borge.

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2: From the GBC Newsroom at 3. On the 10th anniversary of the Brexit vote, the Chief Minister has described the event as the worst act of political self-harm the United Kingdom has ever inflicted on itself. Fabian Picarro's pleas to where Gibraltar has got to in that time against all odds. With the treaty signature around the corner and demolition at the frontier having started ahead of implementation, the Chief Minister told GBC, it's happening, we're there. Cat 2 residents could face charges for sending their children to government schools as part of wider reforms aimed at tightening residency requirements. The proposed amendment to the Education and Training Act will be debated in Parliament, although no decision has yet been made on the level of any fees. And Visit Gibraltar has announced GMF Summer Sessions, a three-day music festival this September. Headline artists include James Morrison, Billy Ocean and Rosario, with Sophie Ellis-Bextor and Tony Hadley also part of the lineup. Your weather, sunny, hazy, highs of 28. That's the latest. I'm Claire Hernandez.

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2: From the GBC newsroom at 4, Andy Burnham is expected to stand uncontested for the Labour leadership following Sir Keir Starmer's resignation as the party's leader, while Sir Keir will remain Prime Minister until a successor is chosen. Fabian Bigal has written to Sir Keir to thank him for his support of Gibraltar during his premiership. Cat 2 residents may be required to pay for their children to attend government schools under proposed changes to Gibraltar's education laws. The measure forms part of broader residency reforms, with the Chief Minister stressing that Cat 2 status should be a self-sufficient route to residency, though no fee levels have yet been decided. And Visit Gibraltar has announced GMF Summer Sessions. International and local artists will take to the stage for a three-day music festival happening in September. James Morrison, Billy Ocean and Rosario are the headliners, with Sophie Ellis-Bextor and Tony Hadley also in the lineup. Your weather, some potentially hazy sunny spells this afternoon, highs of 28. That's the latest. I'm Claire Nandez.
3: How was I to know? It's a crazy thing. I showed you my hand, and you still let me.

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2: From the GBC newsroom at 5. On the 10th anniversary of the Brexit vote, the Chief Minister has described the event as the worst act of political self-harm the United Kingdom has ever inflicted on itself. Fabian Picard is pleased where Gibraltar has got to in that time, against all odds. With a treaty signature around the corner and demolition at the frontier having started ahead of implementation, the Chief Minister told GBC, "It's happening. We're there." Cat 2 residents could face charges for sending their children to government schools as part of wider reforms aimed at tightening residency requirements. The proposed amendment to the Education and Training Act will be debated in Parliament, although no decision has yet been made on the level of any fees. And Visit Gibraltar has announced GMF Summer Sessions, a three-day music festival this September. With a range of local and international acts in the lineup, headline artists include James Morrison, Billy Ocean and Rosario. Your weather: clearer skies overnight with lows of 22. That's the latest. I'm Claire Hernandez.

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2: From the GBC newsroom at 6. The Chief Minister has described Brexit as the worst act of political self-harm the United Kingdom has ever inflicted on itself. On the 10th anniversary of the Brexit vote, Fabian Picardo said he's pleased at where Gibraltar has got during that time, against all odds. The Chief Minister told GBC, "It's happening. We're there." Cat 2 residents may be required to pay for their children to attend government schools under proposed changes to Gibraltar's education laws. The measure forms part of broader residency reforms, with Fabian Bigardo stressing that Cat 2 status should be a self-sufficient route to residency, though no fee levels have yet been decided. And Visit Gibraltar has announced GMF's summer sessions. International and local artists will take to the stage for a three-day music festival this September. James Morrison, Billy Ocean and Rosario are the headliners, with local acts Melon Diesel and the Jesse Tree also in the lineup. Your weather: cloud breaking to clear skies overnight, lows of 22. That's the latest. I'm

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1: Son las 7 noticias GBC con Derek Pérez. Muy buenas tardes. El Gibraltar Music Festival está de vuelta. Un nuevo formato llamado Summer Sessions ofrecerá 3 conciertos durante National Week del 3 al 5 de septiembre. Entre los artistas principales se encuentran James Morrison, Rosario y Billy Ocean. También habrá actuaciones de artistas locales, incluyendo Melon Diesel. El ministro de Turismo, Christian Santos, anunció el evento esta mañana.
2: Well, I think Gibraltar has an appetite for this type of event. It is one of our manifesto commitments to do it at no cost to the taxpayer. We found a way that is making it cost neutral as an event. So I'm just really excited to be able to bring some joy during National Week, bring back that nostalgic feeling that we had when we first started GMF. So we've gone back to the GMF brand where it all began, and I want to make sure that we make it successful enough so that this can become an annual event again.
1: Las entradas estarán a la venta en buytickets.gi a partir de mañana mediodía, con precios desde 45 libras. 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
3: Should the United Kingdom go back in, the British Gibraltarian would once again become a European citizen. The territory of Gibraltar, if it were to remain as it is now, would not be a territory of the European Union, and we would have to make an assessment of how we were more competitive, staying as we are or going in with the United Kingdom in some way, shape or form, with a different accession. If you look at the catastrophe that was Brexit, we have worked extraordinarily hard to produce what, if you pinched me, I would not have told you on the morning of the 24th of June 2016 could be the end game of what that Brexit morning gave us.
1: Los residentes con estatus categoría 2, CAT 2, podrían tener que pagar por registrar sus hijos en los colegios públicos en el futuro. 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
1: Amplios claros durante la noche, manteniéndose el tiempo seco. 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

bed. 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

1 month ago today, I was happy as a lark. 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I have a seat on the same old bench to watch the children play. You know, tomorrow is their future. But for me, just another day. They all gather around me. They seem to know my name. We laugh, tell a few jokes, but it still doesn't ease my pain. I know I can't hide from a memory, though day after day I've tried. I keep saying, she'll be back, but today, again,